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Before the news in detail, first the headlines. Unical Senate announces valedictory session for late Professor Walter Binang. Government agency support displaced families after a Etung fire disaster. Saudi Arabia launches secret strikes on Iran as Gulf conflict escalates. Details of these and more coming up shortly. I am Udo Emanuela.

Starting from the campus news, the University of Calabar has announced plans to hold a special valedictory session in honor of the late Professor Walter Binang. The announcement was made to members of the University Senate through an official memo issued by the Director of Academic Affairs, Mrs. Ekanem Udiogunwemen, on behalf of the University Registrar. According to the memo, the special Senate session is scheduled to take place on Thursday, May 14, 2026, at exactly 7:15 a.m. The ceremony will be held at the Senate Chambers of the University as part of effort to pay tribute to the late academic colleague. Members of the University Senate have been directed to attend the session dressed in their academic gowns. The University management urged all Senate members to be seated promptly ahead of the commencement of the valedictory ceremony. Moving on to the state scene, victims of the devastating fire disaster in Abokin Karabud, a Tung local government area of Cross River State, have received relief materials and food items through a joint intervention by National Emergency Management Agency and Cross River State Emergency Management Agency. The distribution exercise held on May 10, 2026, also provided support for vulnerable residents affected by the incident, which destroyed several homes and displaced many families last year. Key government officials present at the exercise included the Secretary to the State Government, Professor Anthony Owaneno, the Director General of Cross River SEMA, Antiga Edem Gill, and NEMA's Head of Operations for Akwa Ibom and Cross River State, Alcini Mandu. Speaking during the event, Gill said the intervention was aimed at easing the hardship faced by victims and reaffirmed the state government's commitment to supporting disaster-affected communities, while also stressing the need for fire prevention and safety measures. Mrs. Mandu explained that the relief materials were approved after assessment jointly conducted by NEMA and CRSEMA, reflecting strong collaboration between both agencies in responding to humanitarian crises. Professor Wanenor commended the intervention, saying it will help reduce the suffering of affected residents. Beneficiaries including John Asuko, Ndifon Etim, Maria Takim and Assam Ayuk expressed gratitude to the government and emergency agencies, describing the support as timely and impactful. Meanwhile, on the national scene, at least 100 civilians were reportedly killed after a Nigerian military airstrike struck the busy Tumfa market in Zurmin district of Zamfara state on Sunday, according to Amnesty International. Witnesses told newsmen that military jets were seen circling the area before returning hours later to bomb the crowded market. Amnesty said many of the victims were women and girls, while dozens of injured residents are receiving treatment in hospitals in Zurmi and nearby Shinkafi. The Nigerian military had not officially responded to the latest allegations at the time of reporting, though it has consistently maintained that its air operations are based on intelligence and are aimed at armed groups operating in northern Nigeria. Amnesty condemned the strike as unlawful and called for an immediate investigation, warning that civilian casualties from military operations are becoming increasingly frequent in the country's conflict-hit regions. The incident is the second major market airstrike in northern Nigeria within a month. In April, another military air raid in Jili, Yobe State, reportedly killed scores of civilians while targeting suspected insurgents. Residents in affected communities say they are increasingly fearful of military raids as Nigeria continues to battle armed bandits in the northwest and Islamic insurgents in the northeast.

Elsewhere in Nigeria, the Pharmacy Council of Nigeria has shut down 1,550 illegal medical outlets across Kano, Kaduna and Nasarawa states as part of a nationwide crackdown on counterfeit and unregistered drugs. According to the report, the enforcement operations were carried out between January and May 2026, targeting pharmacies, patent medical shops, and illegal drug vendors operating without proper licenses. Data released by the council showed that Kano recorded the highest number of closures, with 821 sealed premises, followed by Kaduna with 598 and Nasarawa with 131. Officials said many of the affected outlets were operated by unqualified persons, while others violated pharmaceutical regulations by selling prescription drugs illegally or storing medicines under unsafe conditions. The operation also led to four arrests and several compliance directives issued to operators. The crackdown comes amid growing concerns over the spread of counterfeit and substandard medicines in Nigeria. Health experts warn that fake drugs contribute to treatment failures, drug abuse, antimicrobial resistance, and avoidable death. However, authorities stated that the continued enforcement exercise is aimed at sensitizing the pharmaceutical sector and protecting public health, especially in densely populated communities where illegal medical vendors often thrive. 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We'll be going on a very short break. When we're back, we'll bring to you the news in business, foreign, entertainment, and sport. 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

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If you're just joining us, you're on to the world news at 7 a.m. In business, the Nigerian Economic Summit Group, NESG, has raised fresh concern over Nigeria's growing debt burden, warning that the country remains under significant fiscal pressure despite signs of temporary stability in some economic indicators. In its May 2026 Debt Burden Monitor, the group disclosed that Nigeria's debt burden index declined from 83.6% in 2023 to 70.9% in 2024, but noted that the improvement was mainly due to reduced debt servicing pressure rather than stronger fiscal capacity. The NESG explained that Nigeria's debt-to-GDP ratio climbed sharply to 40.6% in 2024, reflecting continued dependence on borrowing to finance budget deficit and weak government revenue generation. The report added that the debt pressure is expected to remain high throughout 2025, with the debt burden index projected to fluctuate between 76 and 79 points, indicating what the group described as a high stress band for the economy. According to the report, Nigeria's total public debt stood at about 159.28 trillion naira by the end of 2025, while the federal government 2026 budget plans could push new borrowing to nearly 29 trillion naira. The NESG warned that without stronger fiscal reforms, improved revenue mobilization and prudent debt management, the country could remain trapped in a circle of rising debt and limited economy flexibility.

In the world of entertainment and lifestyle, on a sad note, popular Nollywood actor Alex Ekubo has reportedly died at the age of 40, according to reports that the actor passed away on Tuesday after being placed on life support following a prolonged illness. His death has triggered widespread mourning across the Nigerian entertainment industry, with colleagues and fans expressing shock over the development. However, further report has it that Ekubo had been battling cancer-related health complications for some time before his death. While some reports describe the illness as liver cancer, others linked it to colon or kidney cancer complications. Sources close to the actor said he had largely stayed away from social media and public appearances in recent months due to his deteriorating health condition. Several Nollywood stars, including Funke Akindele and Bolanle Ninoluwo, paid emotional tribute to the late actor on social media. Ekubo was widely known for his roles in romantic comedies and blockbuster films such as Weekend Getaway and Bling Leg Oceans. He was regarded as one of Nollywood's most recognizable actors and had built a successful career spanning over a decade in the Nigerian film industry. On the foreign scene, Saudi Arabia reportedly carried out a series of covert airstrikes on Iranian territory in late March as the Middle East conflict widened, according to Reuters citing Western and Iranian officials. The attacks were said to be retaliation for an Iranian drone and missile strike that had targeted Saudi territory and key infrastructure during the regional war triggered by U.S. and Israeli attacks on Iran earlier this year. According to reports that the strikes marked the first known direct Saudi military action on Iranian soil, signaling a tougher Saudi response to Tehran after years of relying heavily on U.S. military protection. While Saudi officials did not directly confirm the attacks, sources disclosed that Riyadh maintained diplomatic communication with Iran, even as it warned of stronger retaliation if attacks on the kingdom continued. The report also noted that the conflict had expanded across the Gulf region, with Iran accused of targeting oil facilities, civilian infrastructure, and shipping routes, including the Strait of Hormuz. However, following the Saudi retaliation and diplomatic pressure from Gulf states, Iranian attacks on Saudi Arabia reportedly declined significantly in early April, contributing to a fragile regional de-escalation before a broader ceasefire effort began. In sports, El Narb denied an immediate Saudi Pro League title, celebration after goalkeeper Bento scored a dramatic 98-minute own goal in a tense 1-1 draw against Al Hilal. The Brazilian goalkeeper failed to deal with a long throw in deep into stoppage time, allowing the ball to bounce into his own net just moments before the final whistle. Cristiano Ronaldo and his teammate had been seconds away from sealing the championship. El Nahal had taken the lead in the 37th minute through defender Mohamed Shimakan after a corner kick, while Kingsley Coman later struck the post as the host pushed for a second goal. Ronaldo also came close shortly after halftime, but fired his effort wide. Despite dominating large spells of the game, El Nahal failed to kill off the contest, leaving the title race alive, heading into the final stages of the season. The draw leaves El Nahal top of the league table with 83 points from 33 matches, 5 points ahead of the Al Hilal, who still have a game in hand. Ronaldo's side can still clinch the title if they beat the mark in their final match or if Al Hilal fail to win their next fixture against Neom. The dramatic late setback means Ronaldo must wait a little longer for his first domestic league title in Saudi Arabia.

0: And that's the size of our news package this morning. Before we go, here is a quick recap of the major headline. We told you that UNICAL Senate announces valedictory session for late Professor Walter Binan. Government agency supports displaced families after a Tunj fire disaster. Saudi Arabia launches secret strikes on Iran as Gulf conflict escalates. If you have news reports from your area, hostels, departments and faculties, please call our news hotline on 0809-444-4058. You can also follow us on all our social media handles on Facebook. We are UNICAL Radio International. On Instagram, TikTok and X, we are UNICAL Radio. Remember that security is everyone's responsibility. Stay alert, stay informed and speak up, because prevention is always better than response. This news was edited by Okon Ndarke and the production team. Coming up next is Morning Buzz with Ryan Henshaw. I am Udo Emanuela. Thank you for listening and do well to enjoy the rest of our broadcast coming your way. Good morning.
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0: 7:36 on the DOT. A very good morning, Malabites and Malabresses, ladies and gentlemen, friends and foes, mummies and daddies. You're tuned into Unico 103.5 FM, the only station that offers you the best of education, information, and of course, entertainment. 360, we love to call it Edu Infotainment. It is another beautiful Wednesday right here in the beautiful city of Calabar. Today happens to be the 13th day in the month of May 2026. How are you feeling this morning? How is your day going? Are you already preparing to go to work, go to school, and you know, just get on with all the activities that you have today? 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We give you information, education, and of course, entertainment 360 right here on the Morning Buzz Show on Unico 103.5 FM. My name is Igwe Vine Henshaw, but they call me Spice of the Airwaves, and I'm your morning companion. I'm here to ensure that I escort you as you, you know, get on with your day. I'm here to escort you as you go to work, go to school, and get on with all the activities that you have planned out for today. How did you sleep? I hope that you had a very restful night. It was a cold night yesterday. I actually woke up with a cold because of how cold the night was, and I think I overslept because of how, you know, cold the night was yesterday. So I hope that, you know, because of the cold night that we experienced yesterday, you had a very restful and a very calm, very beautiful night's rest. Like you already know, I don't do this alone. I do this with the amazing gang, and together we're going to ensure that we keep you company from now up until 10 a.m. I have Obi Thompson and Sharon right here in the studio this morning, as usual. Good morning, guys, and welcome once again to the Morning Buzz Show. How are you guys feeling?
1: Good morning, Dan. Good morning, Thompson. To be very honest, I'm all feeling up to par. I am tired, but I will be fine as time.
0: You woke up tired.
1: On. Yeah, I woke up tired.
0: Were you doing my people's, you know, activity at night?
1: My people's activity.
2: Probably not married a baby people activity.
1: No.
0: None of those things. Okay.
1: No, I was just exhausted.
0: From life, from what is making you exhausted? I think that's what is going to, you know, determine the kind of help that we can give you. What is exhausting you?
1: Work generally, and in fact, I have to go
0: out. Oh, yeah, resign now.
1: I don't understand.
0: No,
1: tell me that you're after my life.
0: We are here to provide a solution. Yeah.
1: Tell me that you're after my life. Solution.
0: So, if work is stressing you, just retire. I say retire. How long have you been working?
2: No, you can actually tender, you know, a compulsory.
1: You guys are after my life. Not even my life.
2: It's the same thing.
0: Or just get pregnant so that you go for maternity leave.
1: Jesus Christ.
0: We are about solutions here.
1: Then my mother will not come out. The discussion, the conversation of the day. Hey! You're after my life. You have just said it now. I understand now. You guys know who you call your co-workers.
0: But yes, we are trying to offer a solution deal. Because when you are tired, you deserve, you know, rest. You deserve to go
1: you
0: back
1: home. You don't solution like, oh, spa day or whatever.
0: We are spa going to day is just one so. Day.
1: You just finish and sleep. Just one day.
0: You see you're tired. That's the thing.
1: No, I need that one day. At least let me know that I can rest.
0: So oh, yeah. Let me know the spa and, you know, we'll take it up from there.
1: Let you know.
0: Anyway, how are you feeling this morning, Thompson? It's a new day.
2: I'm good. I'm fine.
1: It's all right.
2: Good morning, guys. And good morning, Malabites and Malabresses. Good morning to our very listeners all over the world. It's such a beautiful time to be here. Thank God it's Wednesday. Yeah, it's a WWW day for a lot of persons, you know. And so that Wednesday for you out there where you have to think about your mom, think about your sister, think about your aunties, think about your coursemate, think about that, your lecturer, you know, the former vice chancellor, any of those persons, and say, hey, this is my woman crush, that woman that have stood out for you in times of need, you know.
0: If I'm being honest, during my active days on Facebook, there was nothing that stung my soul, like MCM and WWW, WCW. It annoyed me so much. Like every Monday, you see Monday, Man Crush Monday, or every Wednesday, you see here Woman Crush Wednesday. Are you serious?
1: Why is it crush?
0: Do you get? Like, do you get? It was so annoying. Like, really, really. And there are people that time on Facebook, they'll make it a habit. Every Monday, they have a man that they're going to post and say, okay, this is my man crush Monday. Mm-hmm. On Wednesday, they have a woman that they post, okay, this is my woman crush Wednesday.
1: I don't understand.
0: I'm like, where does it end?
1: I don't understand.
2: Like, not like it's fading away. It's still
0: faded away. It's just you. It is just you. It faded away a long time ago. I've not seen people do that.
2: It actually faded away anyway.
0: I mean, Facebook is no longer, you know, that app anymore like it used to be, you know, back in the day. I mean, when we're in secondary school, okay. If you're not on Facebook,
1: you're not the happening babe. You're not fresh, according to them.
0: Hey, if you're not on Facebook, you're under a rock.
1: I remember we used to use button phones. I don't know how we could type with those things.
0: Not just type, but type fast.
1: Yeah, JKL. You have to wait, tap one button like 3 times to read the letter that you want.
0: We're very fast.
1: Oh my god. Yo.
0: Here we are now, just tapping screens.
1: Yesterday, I was like, there was this wave of nostalgia that came over me. When we were remembering old adverts, old Nigerian adverts, and the things that we should do when we were little. And I was like, and one of our coworkers was like, you don't need old, go marry. Because imagine remembering all these things.
0: The things I remember, I asked. What do you remember? Question, how old are you?
1: I told. We're discussing the prices of things before. When Noodles Pack was 25 naira, I would buy 4 for 200. Yeah, and then the spaghetti's were 220. I think 180. 180 or
0: 220. I never ate spaghetti as a child.
1: I did. It was one of our favorite meals.
0: I'm serious. I only had noodles. I never had spaghetti or macaroni as a child. I did not like
1: them. That macaroni was nice. My mom knows how to like do it well. So my mom is good. My mom is good. Shout out to her because I miss her cooking naturally. I just miss her. I want to go home. I want to go and hug her. Like, that's one of the things I want to do. But yeah, she makes it taste so good. I remember how I was telling him that if we were born to this generation where we were just seeing like how prices are high and everything, it's not paying us like that. I'm sure it doesn't pay in the younger generation now. But the fact that we have grown through all these things. We've seen prices skyrocket over time. Now, something that used to be 25 naira is now 250. In fact, it's reaching 300, 350. Do you understand? That's why I think Superpark was was it 15 naira, and then increased to 18 naira afterwards again. Imagine all that's when 10 naira had what you could buy 10 naira sugar and granules. Like 200 naira is good enough for you to sip quality gari, like quality jam gari. Like you sip the thing and you are satisfied. Then we did not even have, then security was not a problem because we barely had people stealing and all these stuff. Although there was Boko Haram then though, but it wasn't as much as it is now, like stretch now. I told them that then before my compound didn't have a gate. We didn't have a gate. Like we'll just come back in the afternoon, and I think by three we had this, it was just TV. By three we would watch cartoon, and after like it's from 3 to 4 we watch cartoons, like SpongeBob SquarePants, Monsters vs. Aliens, all those ones. And then by 5, we come outside and play with children. And then by when the sun is down, everybody goes inside their house. Then we stand up and go to school again. I repeat the same process over and over again.
0: I think on Monday, I saw students coming back from school. And I just asked myself, would you want to go back to like secondary school? Like if we could rewind time, would you like to go back to secondary school and, you know, be a student? And I immediately told myself, hell no, I cannot go back to. I just told myself, just wake up, bathe, go to school, come back, read, then cycle. I'm okay with this particular cycle I've chosen as an adult. You don't do. Anyway, you guys have testimony. There's testimony, guys. Hallelujah. So I was coming to work this morning, I realized that the refuse at Owanse has finally been cleared up.
1: Even mine has been cleared
0: up. But do you know that we have a new problem?
3: Okay.
0: This life, problem, not the finish. That's just it. And in Calabar, hey, problem, not the finish. So I believe that we need new receptacles in Calabar. Because I noticed that, yes, the refuse has been cleared up, but the receptacles are, it has holes, like big holes all over it. So even if you put turn or dispose the refuse inside there, not even some, everything is pouring out again because it has a very big hole. Like both, we have two receptacles in one set, both of them are very, very bad. So we hope that the government, fine, we thank them for doing the needful, for, you know, taking out the trash, but we should also, you know, they rather should, you know, ensure that they replace the receptacles, because I don't think that thing should be used for 10 years, for 20 years. I think it should be changed
1: and routinely. Then it should make the workers there, subject them to packing it by themselves with their hands. And then, you know, kit them properly. I'm sure most of them are not kitted properly, so it's now under health hazard for them. Instead of them just using the machine to pick up the receptacle, they're using their hands to pack the rest of it that's come with it. Even some people, they don't dispose their waste well. So just then everything not just fall on the government. They don't dispose their waste well.
2: Oh, everything you is. See, sometimes you know we are the problem. Sometimes we the citizens we are the problem. Yes. I was somewhere on Monday, close to Mount Zion, when it was raining, and I realized that rain was really heavy around 4 o'clock.
3: Yeah.
2: And I just looked into the gutter, and the waters were overflowing, and boom, refuse inside the gutters.
3: Yeah, so same a lot of person just sees that opportunity.
2: But why? It doesn't make any sense.
3: To trash
2: it doesn't make any sense.
3: Waste and all of that. Like we've been saying that all the time. So for you, it's okay for you to do that, but you're not thinking about the other person from the other end, because these are persons who definitely going to have it hot. Let's say though, all of those persons living within the inland waterways or besides, you know, it's if you go to beach as we speak, all of those persons, trust me, they're not finding it funny staying around that place, especially during rainy season, because you on the other hand, you're trashing your refuge on the water just simply because it's raining, and so it's flowing very heavy, and so you don't even care how about the other person, you know, how is he going to survive. Most times those refuge pack those things and then pass through somebody's parlor, pass through the kitchen, and then bust through the other way and off it goes. Sometimes it doesn't even pass again, it stops in someone's house. So I think we've been talking about agencies of government, we've been talking about community leaders, you know, we've been talking about individuals deliberately and intentionally, you know, doing the right thing, because doing so you're really hurting, and we're not also thinking about the aquatic creatures, how they are surviving all of these things. So it's sad that, remember the other time you were talking about, Sharon was talking about, you know, some places when you go to some cities, you know, or some other nations, they put nets, let's say in each of these, you know, waterways that actually pours down to the sea or to the river, they put nets to filter all those containers and all of that, and they in turn recycle those ones
1: and you'd want to buy fish that fishermen would bring out from that same water,
2: and you think it's going to be healthy.
1: It's a cycle. It's a cycle. What you give is what you get.
2: True.
1: So basically, if you are literally putting, if you feel like you're just dumping it, that's now your new dustbin. I saw one day, like, the rain was falling heavily and the water was pushing the whole dirt towards where I was coming from, and definitely it's going to a filter, definitely it's going to a river, and then all those dirt with different things, a lot of diseases that we don't even know about, infections and everything, and then people are still going to fish in that same water, people are going to bathe in that water, some are going to fetch it to cook. See, what we used to learn in primary school is what's happening in reality. There. Yes, exactly.
2: Now, the thing is, you know that there's already a policy in Calabar that if you're caught, you know, dumping your refuse in the drainages, you're going to pay a fine or you're going to be, you know, apprehended. How many people have been arrested? That have been arrested? Because it's one thing to make policies, it's another thing for them to actually implement.
3: Like, I've always been saying that as a country, we are good in policy formulations and all of that. But when it talks about implementation, monitoring, and evaluation, it becomes a problem, a huge problem entirely. So I think for you out there listening to us, just like in the university community, the vice chancellor have maintained that we must keep. Now, if you pass through, we have green areas in Unica. If you pass through just the VC gate behind, the other day I saw one woman, you know, walking through there, and I said, woman, you're not supposed to pass there. They have cut that ribbon just so they can still make use of that place. The entire place have been planted with new grasses, and I still see students, you know, who should take responsibility of, you know, taking care of the school environment, still walking on those grasses. It doesn't make any sense. Like,
1: no, I feel like
3: I don't understand.
1: I feel like there's no proper information.
3: No, there are. That's the reason why they put ribbons within those areas.
1: They and put they have ribbons, those with ribbons, banners, green area. Do you understand? Like, dissemination of information is very, very important in all these cases, because you can't expect to just block things and not tell students why you are blocking them, because that was the major passage for people.
3: There was information, there was a memo release. In fact, we went through that some times ago. We also read the memo, and we even deliberated on those things several times. If you look at, there were little postcards like this, you know, being printed and pinned on those ribbons round up place. And all those things have been removed. And now they have started making use of those places. So I think it's not okay. If you look at Path 1, precisely, the whole of that place were ribboned. But now students have cut off those ribbons, and then they're passing through those places. It's not supposed to be so. Like in sane societies, if you look at institutions in developed nations, you ask yourself, you look at the grass, you ask yourself, are people really in this school? They make walkways, make use of the walkways, so you don't need to walk on the grasses. So that's, I think there's a fine, if you're caught in the University of Calabar. There's a fine that was also spelled out. So I don't know why students will not make use of proper walkways that have been instituted.
2: Whenever I hear this, there's a fine, there's a policy, I'm like, if there is nobody that is enforcing these things, this is CCTV that will now catch them, maybe is it spirits that will catch them? Because if people are not there to monitor, to do the job of monitoring these places, how will they be caught? There's no way they're going to be caught.
3: So if you look at
2: the guards that will catch them,
3: if you look at the shuttle center point, if you look at the gutters around there, you will see that sometimes you ask yourself, what is really happening with human beings? This place you pass, you notice how clean this place is, but the next time passing, you eat
1: those men actually
3: trash.
1: Clean up,
3: but you see those men, they take their time. They I clean asked up, them the other time, they say yes, what they do is when they come like that, they make sure they clean the entire place. They used to feel pick sands to feel all of those places you see. So me on the other hand, I was like, so why is it that when the school was tiling the place, why didn't they also work on that area? For me, I would have felt, even when those guys did their, how they call it, the bus stop over there, or the seat point, the rest point there, they would have also make
2: interlocking
3: or whichever way around that place, so that the place beauty will, in fact, so even when they were preparing for the Nicola 50
1: it doesn't look nice, then we are defacing it more, people are dumping.
3: Do you understand?
1: And I feel like,
3: and that's the first point somebody
1: looked
3: at.
1: I feel like this is the habits that we have formed over time, because I was watching a particular video while I was doing my research for today. I was watching a particular video on a particular festival that was, they were easy celebrates honoraries or something. So somebody now pointed out in the video how clean that environment is. And I just thought about it. I was like, Nigeria was clean. Clean. I don't understand who started this culture of dumping things on the floor and everything. And then you don't feel pain that everywhere is clean, and then what you have to do is eat and then dump it anywhere you feel.
2: Well,
1: like
2: the thing
1: it.
2: Is, I've come to realize something. Nigerians only learn the hard way, because do you ask yourself why they go out of the country and they don't they don't carry that bad and dirty habit there? Because there are laws and there are penalties for
1: this.
2: You
1: can't even try it. You cannot even try it.
2: Because our policies are very they're very lenient. That's why people can just decide to be dirty, to litter, to dump refuse in the
1: and then most times
2: they
1: attack
2: remorse.
1: this government, the president,
2: sometimes we
1: are doing ourselves.
2: We are the problem.
1: Because if you want to, I'm telling you, like it even boils down to personal hygiene, personal characteristics. Because as a human being that wants to be clean, as a human that wants to be clean, if you know you were taught to be clean, your house is clean, you would want to keep your surroundings clean too. Like you know that you keep your house clean, you come outside, you keep your business environment clean, you want somebody to dump things around your business environment, you will not do it outside. And if everybody has this culture, I feel like some people the habit is inbuilt in them. They don't know how to keep themselves clean, their environments clean. Maybe when they are done with the wrapper, they dump it in their room, and then after like 2 to 3 days, that's when they sweep the whole room. Do you understand? So like it's at some point, some people, it's personal.
2: Well, at the end of the day, it's important to we've preached about personal hygiene on this show times without number. It's very important to have personal hygiene. It's very important to take care of your surroundings, because when you can take care of your immediate surrounding, when you're outside, you can also take care of the larger surrounding. And if we practice personal hygiene in cross-river states in Nigeria, there are certain airborne diseases that are going to be avoided. And if the government can also play their own part efficiently, then we don't have a problem. Anyway, before we go on the music break, it came to our notice yesterday that the famous actor Alex Ikubo passed away at 40 years due to liver cancer. It was a very sad story. I'm still yet to recover from that shock, because Alex was one of our favorite actors, growing up watching him on TV. But just hearing that he passed away, and nobody had any idea that he was ill, it was more like maybe he was somewhere
4: you know, vacationing or something. But, you know, when I saw the news online yesterday, I was praying and hoping that, you know, it was not true.
3: True, because a lot of information also coming out has it that we have not confirmed it yet. Mm. The family has not come out with any official memo and all of that. But some other persons also responded on that post that the personal manager and all of those guys have confirmed. Also come out to say, look, this is true. Mm. But then, you know, Nigeria, sometimes, you know, information gets spread, you know, and all of that. Before you know it, we'll definitely get the authenticity of this information. But so far, I think credible sources have noted that, yeah, he actually passed on. Whichever way, if this is true per se, we just hope that he rests in peace.
4: Well, it's very sad. I mean, life is very fleeting.
3: Do you understand?
4: This minute...
3: You're just strong, heavy, and all of that. The next minute,
1: and it's how people did not even know. He didn't announce to anybody that.
3: That's why everyone is surprised about it.
1: So they just did it. It was lucky. The same thing that happened with Chadwick Boseman, the one that shook everybody. You know, it's actually painful how you've made an impact, and then.
3: You couldn't stay long to enjoy from the.
1: Well, his legacy lives. We remember him. Like when I saw his face, I remember one of the movies he acted when I was younger. I remember it, and at least he created an indelible mark, a beautiful impact in Nollywood.
4: Aside from Nollywood, all the stories I'm hearing about him, you know, he was a very good person. He impacted in the lives of people that were around him. But at the end of the day, all we can say is that may his soul rest in peace. Thank going back to the music right now. Time check is 57 minutes past hour of 7, and we're going to play See You Again by Wiz Khalifa featuring Charlie Puth. This one is dedicated to Alex Ikubor. Do enjoy this music and do not move away from your radio sets. We'll be back before you know it.

0: see you again by Wiz Khalifa and Charlie Puth. Welcome back from that short music break. Time check is 1 minute past hour of eight, and it's still the Morning Buzz Show right here on Unico 103.5 FM, the only station that offers you the best of education, information, and of course, entertainment 360. We love to call it Edu Infotainment. Right now, we're moving straight to the next segment of the show, which is the weather forecast segment. Like I said earlier, today's Wednesday, the 13th day of the month of May 2026. It's just me, or the month of May is very slow. It's very slow compared to April.
1: Yeah, slow.
0: April was that month.
1: It's a drag.
0: Yeah. Anyway, today in Calabar Metropolis will be warm, humid, and mostly cloudy, with a moderate chance of brief showers at different points in the day. Temperature stays in the mid-20s to the low 30s throughout the day. Now, in the morning, from 6 a.m. to 12 p.m., temperature range from 24 degrees Celsius to 29 degrees Celsius. The rain chances will be around 20 to 30%. Low chance of light passing showers. Now, the weather condition for the day, for the morning, will be mostly cloudy with intervals of sunshine. Humidity will be already high, so it may feel warmer than the actual temperature. The practical tip for the morning is: good window for errands. Carry something light in case of brief drizzles. Now, in the afternoon, from 12 p.m. to 5 p.m., temperature will range from 29 degrees Celsius to 32 degrees Celsius. The rain chance will be around 30 to 40%. Possibility of isolated showers. Now, the condition for the afternoon, we have warmest part of the day. Cloud cover will increase gradually and short-lived showers may pop up in some areas. Now, the practical tip for the afternoon is stay hydrated. It may feel hot due to humidity. Now, in the evening, from 6 p.m. to 11 p.m., temperature will range from 25 degrees Celsius to 27 degrees Celsius. The rain chance will be around 40 to 50%. Higher chance of light evening showers. Now, the condition, we have mostly cloudy with soft breeze, slightly cooler but still humid. The practical tip for the evening is, if you're going out, keep a small umbrella handy. Now, the summary for the whole day is: temperature will range from 24 degrees Celsius to 32 degrees Celsius. The rain chance will be around 20 to 50%. General advisory for the day is expect a warm, humid, mostly cloudy day with the possibility of brief showers. Nothing severe, but enough to keep an umbrella nearby. And that is weather forecast for you this morning. Ensure that you step out to the umbrella, because the rain,
2: you cannot predict.
0: On Monday, I was leaving this office around 3 o'clock, and the sun was scorching.
2: Very, very.
0: Only
2: okay.
0: For me to get to the gates, and the clouds started covering. I'm like, okay, let us just assume that, you know, the weather is feeling, you know, feeling funky, generous, and just wants to be cool. And before you know it, boom, it started pouring.
2: And
0: I'm like,
2: it's good that they even changed. You know, the weather actually changed. You know, sometimes you just see the sun. As soon as the sun just do him, the nest, it's gonna be you know, a mountain. How do they call it? Temple run.
0: But it's funny how it's raining, but you know, it's always still hot.
1: Yeah,
0: know, when it's raining, what kind of?
1: I'm like,
0: what kind of absurdity?
1: Why are you
0: is
1: confused?
0: That?
1: I shout, rain is falling. Why is? Am I hot? Why am I sweating?
0: It's very absurd. Honestly, sometimes it's raining and you can still, you know, feel the heat. Like, you
1: was
0: literally sweating.
1: It was very, very bad on Sunday. Sunday and Monday. Like,
0: and
1: outside
0: Saturday's
1: raining.
0: Rain was
1: useless.
0: It was
1: like, rain for sunshine. And the people that actually washed their clothes and left their houses, I pity them. Because they went through a lot. Rain will fall, sunshine, clothes will dry, because get wet again. And I'm like, why? What kind of weather is this one? Don't be confused. If you want to fall today, fall today.
0: And another thing about this weather we should tell our listeners is, always listen to the weather forecast on this show before you wash your clothes. Because I don't know why some people's clothes are not dry and they are still wearing it inside a public car. Are you wicked? Because
1: to
0: you know that it
1: that
0: will smell.
1: Of dampness,
0: oh my goodness. It is terrible. It's very terrible. So before you wash your clothes, please listen to the weather forecast so that you know that, okay, if it's going to be a favorable weather for you to wash or not.
1: Even if you've washed your clothes, like maybe you did not use, and you heard us after you've washed your clothes, when you dry it, dry it, like when you now see sun, you dry it again, because that sun actually helps to remove the dampness, that it will not smell.
2: Yeah.
1: Sometimes when I realize that the thing is getting damp and it's already smelling one kind of way, I dip it inside the detergent again.
2: Some albers actually shared their point that sometimes they wash when it is raining, because that is when they have enough water. To actually wash. Sometimes clothes get missing when it is raining.
1: Even some people's shoes too. Maybe unfortunately the rain caught you on the road and on your carpet and everything. And then the next you are carrying your shoes and you're dumping it back inside where you kept it, and you expect it to smell nice. Please, why you carry it and air? Actually, it had to be a public notice in my class, because when we were, because you know we normally wear corporate every time. So when we were coming for class, stench was so bad because rain was falling. My course rep had to be like, "Yo, people, oh," like he had to send it on the group, a full on voice message. And the way he used to start is, "Hello, guys, good morning," which is deep voice. "Hello, guys, good morning." To my courses that listen to me, they understand, they can relate. "Hello, guys, good morning." So it has come to my notice that people don't used to dry your shoe. Please don't kill us. Don't show. I remember this, and I was like, "This guy is pained. He has perceived something. He's pained." I'm telling you, when he said that thing, people started taking better care of themselves. They started drying their shoes better. In fact, some people had money and bought extra shoes so that in case they will interchange and then dry when. So even if you don't even need to even dry where someone is, at least just keep it outside to dry.
0: You can actually just put tea bags inside the shoe, it will absorb the stench. Or you can put baking powder inside your shoes, it will also absorb the stench. Please don't kill people.
2: If you put
0: baking rainy powder. Season we deal with no kids. please anyway, that's much can take on the weather forecast segment right here on the show. We're going back to the music. When we come back, Opie Thompson will take us through the exchange rates today right here on the show. I'll leave you in the hands of David O. This one says, "Over Them," to number one from a radio set. We'll be back before you know it.
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1: Over Them by Davido. Welcome back from that short music break. Time check is 11 minutes past the hour of 8, and it's still the Morning Buzz Show right here on Unico 103.5 FM, the only station that offers you the best of education, information, and of course, entertainment 360. We love to call it Edu Infotainment. And right now, we're moving to the next segment of the show, which is the exchange rate segment. And Obi Thompson will be taking us through that segment of the show. Obi Thompson, take it away.
2: Good morning once again, and welcome to that very show of the Morning Buzz, where we bring to you, how much you're going to be spending out there, and so how much you actually, need to have, so you can be able to afford to buy Ugu, water leaf, change your wardrobe, eat whatever thing you want to eat this beautiful morning. So we start with the Danish crown this morning. Don't forget that one Danish crown is costing Nigeria 216 naira, and then one Swiss franc is costing Nigeria 1765 naira. One Saudi riyal is costing Nigeria 365 naira. Just one. One West African CFA is costing Nigeria 2 naira. One Japanese yuan is costing Nigeria just 8 naira. And then one Chinese yuan is costing Nigeria 202 naira. So today, tomorrow and next tomorrow, we're going to be seeing how the Chinese yuan probably may actually gain more muscles, or either fall back because of this the United States president, are talking about Donald Trump and his great tech guys, Elon Musk and many of his business counterparts, who will definitely be attending a meeting with Xi Jinping, okay, in Beijing. And don't forget, the movement has already been started and they have arrived anyway. But however, let's see how this will affect Nigeria. In Nigeria, anything that happens over there, it affects us the I get surprised sometimes. But however, don't forget that one South African rand is costing Nigeria just 83 naira, and then one pound sterling is costing Nigeria 1,871 naira. 1 euro is costing Nigeria 1,618 naira, and then one US dollar has actually increased, has stepped up its its boss game. And so one US dollar is costing Nigeria 1,373 naira. That's pretty much what we're doing from the exchange rate segment of the Morning Buzz Show. Don't forget, I am Obi Thompson, and Vine will take it up there from the National Holidays segment.
1: All right, thank you very much, Thompson, for that one. We're going back to the music. When we come back, we're going to move straight to the National Holidays segment right here on the Morning Buzz. I'll leave it in the hands of Benson and Fola. This one says, very soon. Do you know, move away from a radio set, we'll be back before you know it.

0: Very Soon by Benson and Fola. Welcome back from that short music break. Time check is 17 minutes past the hour of 8, and it's still the Morning Buzz Show right here on Unico 103.5 FM, the only station that offers you the best of education, information, and of course, entertainment 360. We love to call it Edu Infotainment. And right now, we're moving straight to the next segment of the show, which is the National Holiday segment. Today, we have two very interesting national holidays. The first one we have is Cough Drop Day. Cough Drop Day. Now, we spoke about nostalgia growing up, and I just remember that there was this candy that they used to call cough drop. I never understood the... Tell me you had it, Shara. Did you have it?
1: I think it was... My one was a different shape.
0: No, this one actually had... It was... The pack had... what's it called now? Questions... not current affairs questions, like mixed questions.
2: Yeah, mixed
0: trivia questions. Yes, at the back of it. So when you open the sweets, the back has trivia questions and answers. Yeah. Did you see that?
1: No.
2: It still exists.
0: Yeah.
2: I think some shops still sell.
0: Remember how that banana chewing gum is? That's how the cough drop is. So when you open it, the back of it has trivia questions. I used to love it just for the trivia questions.
1: Maybe I knew it, but I can't remember it.
0: That's where I knew the color of an octopus's blood. That was through the trivia question. There, it was really interesting. But yeah, the cough drop is actually candy that has mint in it. You know, people take it when, you know, they are having their throat is clogged and maybe they want to clear their throat. Yeah. That's when they take cough drop. But for us, it was just
2: sweets.
0: Just sweets. One of those things. And it was cheap. It was the cheapest, actually.

0: no, don't see when you opportunity to buy something with coin.
1: Sure.
0: You bought something with coins.
1: Yeah.
0: Go on, Murray.
2: The gray hair on his head. I think it's for 5 cents.
1: I have witnessed how they have paid my dad, coins.
2: Really?
1: Yeah, I have witnessed that.
0: You don't.
1: In fact, just of recent, when the new rebranding of coins came out, I think I still have a pack of it, a one full pack of it at home.
0: Of coins?
1: Of coins at home.
2: I think your house is almost like a museum.
0: Museum.
2: Because it's still you that said you have 5 naira kept somewhere.
1: Yeah, I have 10 naira, 20 naira, 15 naira.
0: Trust me, one day
1: they
0: will call us and be like, please, we need this. We need to preserve the artifact. You need to preserve the old currency. How much will we pay you? Pay me in dollars.
1: Yeah. No,
2: that's the aim.
1: Do you know, of recent, people started selling. Those olden days, 1 naira. Yeah, you go to village. In fact, that was why my grandfather's box. One of my grandfather's box was actually, stolen from our compound because that was part of the places that my grandfather used to keep most of those coins, and they were still there. And guess how much they were selling it? One for 200,000 naira because of what the kind of stuffs that were made of it. So
0: yeah,
1: people
0: that's
1: were
0: why they changed.
1: For it and
0: that's
1: all
0: like
1: of
0: in,
1: that.
0: According to economics, that's why they changed to paper because they didn't want a situation where money. The one of the characteristics of money is that in its quality and value, it doesn't have value. But the fact that it's money,
1: that's
0: it's value based on it. You cannot destroy money. And use it again to do that. And that that's why they stopped. I think that's why they stopped coins because you can easily melt it and do something else with it. So to avoid all those things, they decided to make it paper. Yes, but we're talking about cough drops, and I think at some point in time, people started adding substances that were not supposed to be.
2: Some people even
0: drops.
2: Took it with other substances.
0: Yeah, and which is not actually advisable. So this is actually, it's supposed to be taken by itself because on its own, it's proven to be effective against cough.
1: Yeah.
0: And the fact that it's also sweet too. It was made up of different herbs, mint,
1: and
0: everything.
1: It has mint inside.
0: Yeah, I think I saw it, but I'm confusing it with gummies.
2: Well, you're too old, so you might just not old. Remember what exactly it was. But if you remember cough drop,
1: right.
2: Today's cough drop day. It's one of those things that, made our childhood really nice because, it was very cheap and affordable candy. But we never knew then that, it was specifically for cough. If you have cough, you can use it to clear your throat. But for us, it was just sweet and it was cheap, so by all means, we indulge in it very well. Anyway, the next holiday we have is Fruit Cocktail Day. Fruit Cocktail Day. Now, if you're somebody that you cannot handle cocktail, because you know that cocktail is made of alcohol, if you cannot handle cocktail,
0: I drank like 3 glasses of cocktail. And
2: were you
0: I landed
2: depressed?
0: In the hospital, yes.
2: Were
0: the
2: you depressed?
0: Day. No, I wasn't. People didn't want it, so I took it. I landed in the hospital the next day. I don't even know what happened.
1: When something is free.
0: Yeah, we were at a party actually, very high.
1: When something is
0: high
1: free.
0: Status.
1: Why I'm always against free things.
0: So I liked the cocktail.
2: It's actually nice.
0: It's nice.
2: Thing is, when you have one, you will have that urge to have more than one.
0: And my brothers were very select. My brother was very selective than my brother.
1: Especially
0: so my
1: when
0: brother
1: it
0: was
1: is
0: my
1: cool.
0: Then. My brother was very selective then. So he would give me everything he does not want. And I was like, I was not complaining because my mom would be like, eat now. I'm like, let him give it to me. So I did not know that I would land just the next day I was dehydrated. If I was placed on drip, I could not. I was very, very weak. I didn't even know what happened. And
2: that
0: I was
2: throwing up. That would have been my case if I. So there was a time I went out with a friend. We had cocktail, and it was terrible because the amount of alcohol. It was more like alcohol and ice. That was what, and it was. I don't even know a Long Island. That was what I had. And all through the hangouts, I was now forming hard guy, nothing they saw. I'm good. When I got back home, it was as if they were playing conga drum on my head.
0: Yeah, you'd be spinning
2: God,
0: like this.
2: God, it was terrible. But if you cannot handle alcohol, it's very important that, you substitute it with fruit cocktail so that you'll not be Sharon, the next day. Anyway, that's much can take on the national holiday segments right here on the Morning Buzz at Unico 103.5 FM. We're going back to the music, and by 8:30 we'll be back, but we have an interview with a representative of the Abito Ferry Services in the studio, and we're going to be having a great conversation, and we're going to tell you why you should travel with Abito Ferry. Stay with us. I'll leave you in the hands of Ashake. This one says Lonely at the Top, the number of Wave Radio Set. We'll be back.

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0: 8:31 on the DOT. Welcome back from that short music break. It's still the Morning Bell Show right here on Unico 103.5 FM, the only station that offers you the best of education, information, and of course, entertainment 360. We love to call it Edu Infotainment. Right now, we have a very special interview segment with a very fast-growing maritime transport company right here in the city of Calabar. Now, you know, it's no news that traveling these days is a hassle because of, you know, bad roads and, you know, the level of insecurities that come with traveling by road. But, you know, we have a very new and alternative mode of transportation right here in the city of Calabar, and we have a representative of the Abitil Ferry Services in the studio this morning, the person of Emmanuel Dominic. He's a team lead of the Calabar Terminal, Abitil Ferry, and, you know, we're going to talk about all the advantages that come with, you know, traveling with Abitil Ferry. A very good morning, Mr. Emmanuel Dominic. Welcome to Unico 103.5 FM. How are you feeling?
1: I'm fine. Good morning, everybody.
0: Good morning. How is your day going?
1: Going very well.
0: Amazing.
1: It's
0: amazing.
1: Nice to be here.
0: Amazing. It's nice to have you in the studio. I saw your Abitil Ferry shirt. I'm like, oh. Okay. You have to brand yourself.
1: Yeah, of course, of course. I didn't want to just come very casual. Mm. You know? I need to come prepared.
0: I need to have one Abitil Ferry shirt as well. I
1: mean, don't worry.
0: Amazing. Thank you guys. So, like I said, it's no news that people are scared of traveling these days. I, for one, am very scared of traveling by road because, you know, there are places that you cannot use a flight to, you know, somewhere like going to your Akwa Ibom State, you know, it's impossible to use a flight. So you have to go through road. And traveling by road these days is one of the riskiest things in Nigeria because of how bad our roads are, because of how, you know, high insecurity is. There's a new and alternative, you know, mode of transportation, and that's using the ferry. You know, before now, using water to even travel, it was not one of the top five things that, you know, come to your mind, because, you know, water travel is risky. Let's be honest, it's risky.
1: Very risky.
0: You know, some people are not, you know, a fan of water. For me, I don't like water. Like they say, water is only sweet inside a cup. When it's not in the cup. No, because when it's inside a cup, I can control it. But when it's not in the cup, it's beyond my control. But here we have Abitil Ferry. Now, tell us, what was the vision behind creating this new alternative mode of transportation?
1: Okay, basically, let me use the exact word my MD CEO, Mr. Richard Akinaka, used to say when he started his vision. He said he wants to bridge the gap between people using the Calabar Itu road. He wants to create a shortcut to get to Uyo. So that is the vision behind bringing Abitil Ferry into place.
0: So is it indeed short? So if you're comparing going by road from Calabar to Akwa Ibom and using the Abitil Ferry from Calabar to Akwa Ibom, is it shorter?
1: Very short. It's just an hour 5 minutes.
0: An hour 5 minutes?
1: Yeah.
0: It's a precision for me, an hour 5 minutes.
1: An hour 5 minutes. It's an just hour 5 minutes. A lot of people who have used the services will attest to the fact that we don't do Nigerian time. Exactly. If you have a trip for 7 a.m. Like tomorrow we're having a trip for 7 a.m. exactly 7 a.m. Like 6:45, 6:55, they're already boarding. Dot 7, everybody's on their way. They'll get there like 8:01 sometimes, 8:05 sometimes.
0: That's nice. It's giving airline standard, and I like it. Anyway, now tell us about the Abitil Ferry experience, because, you know, one thing about passengers is whatever gives them good experience, they always like to indulge in it. So tell us about what the Abitil Ferry experience is like. What is the unique thing about Abitil Ferry, aside the fact that it's fast? But what other unique features does the Abitil Ferry service offer?
1: Well, basically, we don't just want to collect money from people, right? What we are selling comfort, we are selling luxury, and we are selling adventure.
0: Okay.
1: Do you understand? The comfort that comes with traveling by air, no paints, you understand? The comfort that comes with the interiors, the luxuries, and also the adventures. When you're going on the sea, on the seashores, you see those experiences, the creek, you see people staying around there. Those are the basic things.
0: So is there any, like, inside the ferry, are there, like, you know,
1: there's ACs, entertainment? No.
0: Is there cocktail?
1: When we started, basically, we wanted to put AC before the solar AC came on play. So we wanted to do that, but we noticed we have to power it with the generator. Okay. And you know, engines and fuel is not good with that. So yes, we had to, but there's sockets, there's entertainment music inside.
0: Mm.
1: Yes, there's fresh air. The windows are open.
0: I heard there's and Wi-Fi all, too.
1: It's only the office. Okay. But we are planning to upgrade that, maybe because by June 1st, we'll be turning 2 years.
0: Okay.
1: Yeah, so we'll modify those other stuffs attached to it.
0: Mm.
1: But for now, it's very comfortable. We have tinted glass on the ferry, so you don't get to see who is sitting close to you, even from outside.
0: Mm.
1: So basically, that's the comfort that comes with
0: the Abito ferry experience. Amazing. So now, tell me about the kind of vessel that you know you use to travel. How big is it, and how safe is it? Because, like I said, safety is very important. You know, when traveling, road, air, you name it, it's very important that you know as a passenger you feel safe. So, what safety measures do you guys put in place in order to ensure that your passengers get to their destination on time and in one piece?
1: Okay, good. We have different safety measures.
0: Mm.
1: First, we follow the safety protocols and procedures of the National Inland Waterways authorities.
0: Mm.
1: Yes, wearing your life jackets, putting up safety videos for them to watch. We have all of that. Then also, one specific selling point we have that I don't think any other maritime stakeholder here in Cross River State has done, we have security men on board. As you're going on any trip, there's two security armed men on board. You understand? So that's one of the safety measures that is very important. Nobody around the South, I think, has done that.
0: Okay.
1: So basically, when we started, we saw that there's a security bridge around the waterways. Why not to come up with this to help us? So since then, this is getting to 2 years. By the grace of God, we are still pushing.
0: Mm.
1: And we've not had any cause for safety alarm so far. The security men on board, everybody putting on their life jackets. We have good and professional sailors, captains, like they call them, on board also. So, and we follow all our ferries. We have currently, we have 3 ferries.
0: Okay.
1: One is basically for charter services. Mm. It's built like the luxury yacht.
0: Okay.
1: While we have the one for 30 passengers and the one for 26 passengers.
0: Okay.
1: For now, we are building the one for 20 passengers.
0: Mm.
1: Maybe hopefully before the end of this year, we'll bring that into water.
0: Mm.
1: So for now, that's the 3 we are using to run our operations.
0: That's really nice. That's really nice. Okay, now let's talk about the trends that you have noticed so far. You said you're 2 years now in the business. Now, what trends have you noticed from passengers? You know, there are times where you know, as a business owner or somebody offering a service, there are certain things that you notice about your clientele or your specific audience, and you know, you might try to want to tailor your service to suit the trends that you know you've experienced from your passengers. So have you experienced any form of trends so far so good in the last 2 years?
1: Well, we are still modifying our services. You know, most people will give back their feedback telling you that this is what we don't want, this is too high, and so we, more especially in terms of we try to see how we can modify our luggage's fee.
0: Okay.
1: That's number one. Then secondly, our rescheduling fee. Because if you miss your ferry today, for instance, maybe by unforeseen circumstances, you have to call the office and be like, I missed
0: beforehand.
1: Or maybe if you can get to the office, or most people miss, basically having that Nigerian time mentality, and they come after the departure time and be like, okay, I want to reschedule. No, we started by rescheduling 50%, and you know, people, you know how the economy is and all of those things, we had to reduce it to like 30% of their fee. So those are basically the adjustments. You know, it's business. You don't try to bend all the time. You try to understand and see how you can ration your services to see how we can suit the people generally, not like bending all together. So basically, that's what we have really tackled.
0: Well, you know, the average Nigerian always has that African time mentality. So yeah. That's, it's good that's that you know you're strict on that.
1: We're very
0: policy.
1: Strict on it.
0: It's very good. Strict. It's very good. Anyway, now let's talk about the intending person just listening to us right now. If somebody is listening now and wants to book the Abito Fairy experience, mm-hmm. right? How? What are the step-by-step procedures to booking the Abito Fairy?
1: The ferry. Okay, booking the ferry services. Like if you're traveling to Uyo or you're traveling from Uyo to Calabar.
0: Mm.
1: Booking, we have a website.
0: Okay.
1: Yes, a one-time website, www.abitoferries.com. You just log on to the website. At the right top, you will see book a trip. Mm. You follow the processes. Then at the end of it, you have different payment platforms, either via card, transfer, but if you're doing a transfer, it's via Paystack.
0: Okay.
1: We use Paystack as a third-party payment platform. 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Or if you want to walk into our office in Marina Resort, inside the Marina Resort, you can get that done. Also, our office in Uyo is located just beside the Ibom Icon and Marina Resort, where they call the 5-star.
0: Okay.
1: Yes.
0: Mm. So is it that when you walk into the office, you can also do something like a round-trip payment, because you know when you're flying by air,
1: you can do a round trip payment. But right now, because our operations are basically determined by the tide, just the same way we have the latitude, longitude, the sunset, sunrise, we also have the low tide and the high tide. So basically our operations now is on the high tide. So anytime the high tide comes, we position our trip on. So for now, what we do, we go on the tide forecast. There's something, if you check on the internet, there's something that is called the tide forecast, just the same way we check the weather forecast. Yeah, we look at the tide for the week. It gives us the highest tide of that week, so we fix our schedule all through. By the end of today or tomorrow morning, the trip for next week, beginning from Monday to Sunday, will be out. So it's, we go one time a day,
0: okay,
1: because of the tide. Yeah,
0: amazing. So now let's talk about the challenges that you have faced. You know, you said that you're 2 years in the business, and there's no business, there's no service that, you know, doesn't have its own ups and downs. So far so good. What challenges have you faced, especially, you know, in the Calabar / Uyo market, and how have you overcome those challenges?
1: Basically, the challenges that we faced is basically the economical challenges that affect the general market, like the high rise of fueling. Do you understand? It fluctuates, the price fluctuates. So as it fluctuates like that, it also affects us, because at the end of the day, you will not see so much profit per se, because now fuel has increased to 1.3 something, and it might go up again or it might come down. So basically that is the challenges that we face, because we can call it an operational challenge, because it's affecting the general market. Do you get? Then secondly, high cost of servicing materials, because you know, something that, just like you have a car, you need to do servicing always, changing of the oil, the filters and all of those things. Those are the basic challenges. But in terms of human challenges, I don't think we have, because we serve the public and we make sure that we maintain the standard, trying to see how we can moderate our operations to suit everybody. So in terms of human challenges, we haven't. And another challenge we also have is the rumors that usually spread about in terms of kidnapping around the waterways. It might happen on the other end, but they will still generalize it, and you know, once such news goes up, it puts fear in the hearts of people, and you see them, they withdraw. They don't mind going through the road again, irrespective of the fact that it's stressful to them, they begin to go that route again. So those are the challenges, the wrong informations that goes out most times.
0: So how do you curb misinformation?
1: Well, the what we do, like the one that happened last year, what we do, we sent out a press release telling them that our route is safe. Whatever happened on the other route. And we also have armed men on board. So there's nothing to panic. There's nothing to fear about. our operation is safe, and so far so good. God has been faithful. We have never had anything as such.
0: That's nice. That's very commendable. You said something about the fluctuation of prices. Now, if you notice, when you're flying, sometimes the prices are high, sometimes prices are low.
1: Yeah.
0: Does that also happen with Abito Ferry, or is it, does it just go up and never come down?
1: Well, I would say it goes up and remain up. It goes up and it remains up. But we try to be very diplomatic.
0: Okay.
1: Yes, we try to be human most times. Even if when others want to increase, we might just look at it and look at it again and be like, let's leave it for now. Let's just look at it and see how it goes. But I mean, most times people would think you make so much money in trying to serve the public, but by the time you go back, you see that it's just a little. But you just need to sustain the business, because I mean, if the days that it is down and you run away, then what are you an entrepreneur for?
0: Okay, so now let's talk about expansion, because the dream of every entrepreneur or every business owner is to expand. Right now, I'm pretty sure that there are people that would want to go to places like Port Harcourt, maybe even other cities that, you know, you can actually use water to go, but they cannot, because right now Abito Ferry is just limited to just Calabar and Uyo. So are there plans of expanding, you know, from just the Calabar to Uyo route to, you know, other parts of Nigeria that can actually be, you know, like you can actually go through water?
1: Yes, we are planning on expanding. Yeah, but until then, my boss will give us the news. But we are working on something.
0: Okay.
1: We are working on something. So for now, but the news will come out very soon.
0: Amazing. So now lastly, how can passengers reach out to, you know, Abito Ferry services, you know, on social media, the number, how can they actually contact you, maybe for complaints, for inquiries, you know, all of that?
1: Okay, to reach out to us, we have a number, the Calabar and the Uyo number, which I will call.
0: Of course.
1: We also have social media pages, TikTok, Instagram, Facebook. Just type at Abito Ferry. It takes you to all the social media, both on Facebook. We have two accounts on Facebook. We have one account on Instagram. We have one account on TikTok.
0: Okay.
1: Just type Abito Ferry and it takes you to the social media pages.
0: Okay.
1: Then our number in Calabar is 070-77-600-307. I'll call it again, 070-77-600-307. That's for the Calabar. Then for the Uyo, we have 070-77-404-553.
0: Amazing. Thank you so much, Mr. Emmanuel Dominic, for coming to talk to us about Abito Ferry. To you listening right now, and ensure that, you know, you book Abito Ferry services today. If you're going to Uyo, ensure that, you know, you just use, is that 1 hour 5 minutes?
1: Yep.
0: That is a short time compared to if you're going through road. I've been to you through road, and it's not funny at all. So it's just use a more reliable, more you know, convenient. Because one thing about, you know, especially the student community is that they will pay for their convenience. It's very important to them. Convenience is very, very important. So ensure that you book, you know, your ferry this morning if you're going to
1: Our time today is by 3:30.
0: You see. By 3:30, before 4 something, you're already in Rio. So ensure that you book the Abito Ferry service and, you know, enjoy comfort. He said that there's entertainment in the ferry, you know, there's security. You can take pictures for the gram on the Abito Ferry. Do you get to ensure that, you know, you choose convenience, you choose luxury right here on Abito Ferry. Anyway, that's much can take on this segment of the show. We're going back to the music. When we come back, the Morning Buzz shows continue, and ensure that you listen to the news flash by 9 a.m. I will leave you in the hands of Tyler. This one says, push to start. Do not move away from a radio set. We'll be back before you know it.
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0: The time is 9 a.m. Good morning, Calabar. Welcome to the News Flash on Unicorn Radio International, 103.5 FM Calabar, Cross River State, Nigeria. My name is Vine Henshaw. Here are the top headlines of the hour. Starting from campus news, Unicorn Senate announces valedictory session for late Professor Walter Binang. On the state news, Cross River State government agencies support displaced families after a Tung fire disaster. On the national scene, CERAP appeals 100 million DSS defamation judgment, seeks stay of execution. Away from Nigeria, Lebanon says two paramedics amongst 13 killed in Israeli strikes. In the world of entertainment and lifestyle, tributes pour as Nollywood actor Alex Ekubo dies at 40. Last in the world of sport, Real Madrid targets Osimhen as Mourinho set terms for Bernabeu return. If you have news reports from your areas, hostels, departments and faculties, please call our news hotline on 0809-4444-058. You can also follow us on all our social media handles. On Facebook, we are Unicorn Radio International. On Instagram, TikTok and X, we are Unicorn Radio. Please do away with any form of discrimination and nepotism as we strive to build a united nation. And always remember, as Malabites, Malabarists and Cross-Riverans, we are known for reasonable action. Details of all this news and more coming up by 1 p.m. I am Vine Henshaw. 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The morning bus show continues shortly. 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Good morning.
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0: Common Person by Burnout Boy. Time check is 5 minutes past the hour of 9, and it's still the Morning Blast Show right here on Unico 103.5 FM, the only station that offers you the best of education, information, and of course, entertainment 360. We love to call it Edu Infotainment. Right now, we're moving straight to the next segment of the show, which is the health and wellness segment. Like you already know, on this segment of the show, we give you tips on how to stay healthy and strong. Sharon has something very special for all of us this morning. So Sharon, take it away.
1: Well, today's health and wellness segment is about the health benefits of egg.
0: Of course, now they're going to see you. Spoiler alert, Sharon eats more than 5 eggs every day.
1: It's not more, it's Jesus Christ, relax.
2: I
1: don't eat up to 5.
0: I count, mind you.
1: I don't eat up to 5, yo.
2: I have a friend who does a lot of that. Sometimes she is. She can actually sit down to finish a crate of egg within 2 days.
0: I was in a room with someone one time, and he went out to buy dinner and came back with 4 eggs. I'm like, where's the dinner he went to buy? He said, this is dinner, 4 eggs. I'm like, who put on to mother hen so that we will know?
1: I suppose them. I feel like I'm slowly turning Ghanaian. No shade to them, but definitely, like, I don't know. I understand their love for egg, actually, because it's one of my best, you know, protein supplements. So egg is one of the, like, most nutritious and versatile foods you can eat. They are often called a superfood because they pack a lot of health benefits with small serving. You can basically take like 1 to 2
0: with small
1: eggs.
0: Serving. Okay, that's like rich coming from you. That's rich,
1: wow,
0: coming from you.
1: You guys, only 3 eggs I eat in a day. I don't understand. And it's at intervals, like morning, afternoon, night.
0: I hear you.
1: Do you understand? So, like, because I need it. I need it. And I don't know, I've suddenly gotten addicted. But, oh well. And one of the health benefits is that it is rich in high-quality protein. That's high-quality. So, when you're eating egg, you're eating high-quality. Anyways, egg contains all 9 essential amino acids. Amino acids are like the simplest form of proteins. So it contains 9 essential amino acids your body needs. This makes them a complete protein which supports muscle growth and repair, strong bones, overall body maintenance. It also boosts brain health. Eggs are a great source of choline, a nutrient important for brain development, memory, and cognitive function, and also the nervous system's health. It also supports eye health. Eggs contain antioxidants like lutein and zeaxanthin, which help protect against age-related vision problems and reduces the risk of cataract and macular degeneration. It also supports heart health when done in moderation. Eggs, despite past concerns about cholesterol, research shows that for some people, eggs can increase good cholesterol, that is HDL, meaning high-density lipoproteins. They don't significantly raise heart disease risk when eaten in moderation. It also helps with weight management. Now, this is where I come in now. This is the reason why I consume it. Eggs are very filling due to their protein content, and they reduce hunger and cravings, and they also help control calorie intake, and they support weight loss when included in a balanced diet. It is also packed with essential nutrients. Eggs provide important vitamins and minerals such as vitamin B12, which gives energy and helps with nerve function, vitamin D for bone health, iron for oxygen transport in blood, and selenium for antioxidant support. It's also good for the skin and hair. The protein and vitamins in eggs support healthy skin, strong hair, and nails. You see, when they say what's part of proper hair and skin care is balanced diets. Eggs are a very, very beautiful example of the proteins you need in your diet. Now, the ways that eggs are made, eggs could be done in a scrambled form, soft and fluffy and fast. This was how we'll fry, they want to fry their eggs, and then they would mix it and it scatters. That's scrambled eggs. And you can add tomatoes, onions, bell peppers, sardines most of the times, and cheese. And it's also best with toast, potatoes, pap, and avocado. You could also make an omelette with an egg, a folded flavor pocket, where they would mix the egg and then in little amounts of oil, it would spread the egg around the pan and wait for it to cook. And then when it's flat, it turn it over. And then when it's fully done, you serve it like that. It's not scattered. You just keep it there and allow it to cook for a while. So it's a very popular Nigerian style of filling. The fillings usually include pepper, onions, tomatoes, sausage, corned beef, and it's best with bread, yam, plantain, and tea. We also have egg sauce. This one is very, very, very, very common in Nigeria. It's a beloved Nigerian favorite, made with tomatoes, pepper, onions, seasoning. Sometimes people add sardines, and it's perfect with yam, rice. As somebody added curry to their egg, and it's like, do you want to purge? I just want to know, do you want to purge? Anyways, also, egg is done with noodles, the emergency student survival champion. But then that this particular combination is expensive now.
0: Emergency students, noodles, eggs. Waiting the Gary.
1: Yeah, but people actually still. Actually, when I don't feel like actually cooking anything, and I want to do sharp, instant noodles straight, and then buy it's egg instant and spread. For a reason. Yeah, and I buy egg. I don't usually like boiling the egg. I like scattering the egg inside the indomie so that I can get taste of everything scrambled eggs together.
2: Mm. Yeah, but I had to throw one of my meals like that because of that attitude. So first, I don't break egg and put it directly. So I break it, put it in a plate because you know this spoiled egg. You have you have to just cut it and put directly. Man, the whole thing was just bad.
0: It's but it's been a while since I
2: saw the chicken. I saw the chicken head.
0: Oh please!
1: And the smell.
2: Yeah, it was terrible. Yeah, so I had to pour all my three.
0: Oh, come my again?
2: It's three.
0: Wow.
1: Three spoiled eggs.
0: Packs of noodles.
1: Oh my god. Thumbs up. I mourn for you. I'm sorry.
2: I have to.
1: If it was one, I won't feel bad. Yo, three.
2: Yeah.
1: Jeez.
0: What size are
2: we talking about? Hungry woman size, before you shock.
1: Oh.
0: I was already asking what size we're talking
2: one
0: about.
2: One of it I cannot even finish. I can't finish a cup of rice.
0: Story. Okay, we can finish two cups of Eba.
1: Please.
2: Four, five.
0: Okay. Yeah. We know where to find you.
2: I can maybe add one.
1: Anyways, some particular combinations that are usually done with egg. They are egg salads. You know, all the sophisticated ones. You know, some people do salad, they put carrots, they put cabbages, they put spring salad. Onions and everything. Mm. They feel like, okay, that one is salad. You have the sophisticated one where they put egg inside. The
0: no, ones just egg and broccoli.
1: No, sometimes it's actually they put kidney beans, liver, different things inside egg salad. As I said, it's high standard, high class. There's also egg and rice. Egg, whether it's jollof rice, fried rice, you can add your eggs to it, you can boil it, you can fry it. And
0: boiled eggs and concussion rice.
1: Yeah,
0: chef's kiss. It's amazing.
1: It's also egg and plantain. The cocoa, egg and dodo. The cocoa, especially in the morning, you drink it with hot tea. Chai, God, I beg. Bread and omelette too. You open the bread and put the egg inside and close it and enjoy yourself.
2: And toast it. Just call it. Yes,
1: toast it. Toast it. Just unlocked one memory now.
0: You fry egg, put inside bread and still toast it.
1: Yeah, and still toast it. It's very, like when it's hot, it's actually very nice. When it's simmering hot, it's very, very lovely in the mouth. I usually put butter on my own and then put eggs and then close it and then toast it all together so that the butter will melt and then everything you mix makes sense.
0: Interesting.
1: Why are you looking at me? Like, why are you judging me with your eyes?
2: Maybe you need to try another one. You just break the raw egg, put it inside the bread.
1: Yeah, some people actually fry it with the bread inside.
2: I mean, eating it raw like that.
0: Moving on.
1: People actually still drink raw eggs.
0: Moving on.
2: Yeah, that was then, no, not now, no. That was then where you will put the raw egg inside malt and then turn it. You grab it.
0: For what exactly?
1: Ew.
2: Okay, let's not go deep.
1: Oh my god.
2: Move forward.
1: There's also yam and egg sauce. I can't remember last time I ate yam.
0: I don't like yam. Yam is too heavy.
2: Well, no, we you just noticed
1: the
2: yesterday.
1: New yam ones. You noticed the new yam, like the soft ones, the ones that you want to eat like that. You just say the soft ones. You're tasting the hard ones, the ones that you can stone somebody with.
0: Ugh, sometimes it's just so hard to digest, and yes, I don't know how swallow. People enjoy that.
1: So that one and the unripe plantain, but it's how these particular foods actually hold very high nutritional importance. But it's not nice to eat. When we were small, we'd like ripe plantain instead of unripe plantain, because why are you doing unripe plantain? There's no sweetness to it. Also, noodles and eggs, like I said before, pap and akara with boiled egg. Some people are arguing with me. I also saw egg and beans, but I did not want problems, so I didn't put it inside here. But I saw egg and beans. That was
0: that's too much protein in one plate. Too much.
1: Yeah, tips for healthier egg meals include: avoid excessive oil when you're frying. Oil is very expensive. I don't know why you want to be putting a lot inside your food. So if you want to fry just one egg, you see somebody spread the oil around the pan, and I'm like, why do you want to kill yourself? And then you now check your lipid profile, and you see it's through the roof. It's through the roof because there's a lot of oils you've consumed into your system. Also, add vegetables when possible, so that you support it, that it's balanced, so that you're not just eating proteins alone, because eggs are mostly, you know, rich in proteins. That's the macronutrient that eggs rich in. So, boiled or poached eggs are healthier options, and pair eggs with fiber-rich foods. Do not rely on eggs daily for protein variety. You could also other protein based foods like milk, you could also, you know, piece it to your meal to encourage protein variety. Most nutrients are found in the yolk, so eating the whole egg gives you the full benefits. And that's it for the health and wellness segment on the show. For people that don't like eating egg, they don't know what you're missing.
0: There are people that I heard some. No, I actually like eating egg, but not like, you know, you guys. I just eat egg in moderation. Like
1: mine is moderate now.
0: 3 eggs in a day is moderate.
1: It's moderate.
0: That's lovely. That's it's very,
1: for
0: very.
1: For my I weight, say one it's moderate.
0: My brother, see me.
1: One egg a day. That's some gym.
0: Are you going to the gym? Are you going to the gym? Sharon, are you going to the gym?
1: I exercise sometimes. See, there are some gym bros that eat 6 eggs. They fry 6 eggs.
0: They are gym bros. They are lifting weights. Are you lifting weights?
1: I'm not lifting weights.
0: No. So imagine when you now start lifting weights. That means 1 crate of egg per day. Anyway, that's much can take on the health and wellness segment. Ensure that, you know, you eat eggs because, you know, they are...
1: But I will not stop.
0: They are rich in, you know, lots of nutrients. So ensure that you indulge yourself in eggs today. We're going back to the music now. When we come back, we're going to move to the people and culture segment. I'll leave in the hands of Ngozi by Crayon and Iris Star. Do not move away from your radio set. We'll be back before you know it.

0: 9:21 on the DOT. Welcome back from that music break. That was Ngazi by Crayon and Irish Star. It's still the Morning Buzz Show right here on Unico 103.5 FM, the only station that offers you the best of education, information, and of course, entertainment 360. We love to call it ADU Infotainment. Right now, we're moving straight to the People and Culture segment right here on the show. And today, we're talking about something very interesting. And Sharon has something, you know, very fascinating for us this morning. So, Sharon, take it away.
1: Hello, once again, and welcome to the People and Culture segment. And on today's People and Culture segment, we are going to be highlighting the Eyo Festival. Yes, one very major festival in Lagos State. The Eyo Festival, also known as Adamu Orisha Play, is one of the most iconic cultural festivals of the Yoruba people of Lagos State. It is deeply connected to the history, spirituality, and monarchy of old Lagos, particularly the indigenous people of Isaleko or the Lagos Island. Historically, the festival began as a sacred ceremonial rite performed to honor the death of a king, a high chief, or a notable elder in Lagos. The white-robed Eyo masquerades were believed to represent ancestral spirits escorting the soul of the departed into the spiritual world. Over time, the festival also became associated with the installation of a new Oba, that is the king, and major state celebrations. The roots of the Eyo tradition are linked to ancient Yoruba secret societies and traditional religious practices. Several historians trace the deeper origin of Eyo. The origin of Eyo to Iperu Remo, where similar Eyo traditions existed before they were introduced into Lagos centuries ago. Historical accounts state that the tradition was brought to Lagos to entertain and honor an in-law of Lagos, of the Lagos royal family, after which it became firmly rooted in Lagos culture. The first officially documented Eyo procession in Lagos took place on the 20th of February 1854 in honor of Oba Akintoye of Lagos State. Since then, the festival has grown into a major cultural symbol of Lagos identity and heritage. To people that feel like Lagos is a no man's land, it is somebody's village. Sure. And people have cultures. People are actually people that you say, you ask them, where are you from? They say, you know, I'm from Lagos.
0: You know
1: State.
0: I never knew that you can't be from Lagos.
1: Yeah,
0: growing
1: even
0: up,
1: me too.
0: I feel like it was weird saying I'm from Lagos.
1: People tried. There's some people that actually tried making Lagos a no man's land, a no man's city. But there are villages there, and there are people that are actually from there. They have ancestral lineage from there. So, one of the most striking features of the festival is the appearance of the tall white clad masquerades called the Agogoro Eyo. Eyo, yeah.
0: Eyo.
1: I should not pronounce this the wrong way. Eyo.

0: participants wear white robes, agbada and arukpale, covering them completely, including an akate hat that identifies their specific iga, that's their palace or their ruling house. So basically, if you go online, you will see different Eyo masquerades with different colors of hats. Some are red, some are blue, some are green, basically. So those hats are basically to signify what palace they are from. Now, the Eyo carries the Eyo carry a plant. Is this Eyo from our own side?
1: Yes,
0: that is actually my head. Anyways, the Eyo carries a palm branch known as Opambata, representing purity, ancestral guidance, and protection. Each group of Eyo is identified by different colored hats representing various traditional lineages and ranks within the festival hierarchy. During the procession, the masquerades dance through Lagos Island and carrying the Opambata staff, while traditional drums such as the Gbedu and Koranga are played. Unlike many annual festivals, the Eyo Festival does not occur every year. It is held only when tradition and occasion demand for it, such as royal funerals, coronations, or important state commemorations. See those ones that be, that involve the governor of the state or high notable leaders in Lagos State. That's when you see the Eyo masquerades actually coming outside to be part of the celebration and festival. In modern times, it has also become a major tourist attraction and cultural showcase for Lagos State. And now, some taboos. It is forbidden to wear the Eyo costume overnight or to cross bodies of water while wearing it. You see, I don't know why that is, but that is one of the taboos that is unexplained. Cultural significances include that it symbolizes respect for ancestors and departed leaders, royal authority and continuity in Lagos monarchy, unity among indigenous Lagos families, preservation of Yoruba cultural heritage, and spiritual cleansing and renewal of the community. Today, the festival remains one of the strongest visual symbols of Lagos culture, turning the streets of Lagos Island into a flowing river of white garments, drums, chants, and ancestral traditions. If you go online, you would and do your research on the festival, you would hear the chants I'm talking about. The chants are mostly in Yoruba, and they use it to they praise these noted leaders, and then while the Eyo masquerades are actually dancing. So it's actually one festival that it reminds people that Lagos actually has, Lagos people in Lagos have their own culture. People in Lagos States have their culture. It's not, Lagos is not in no man's land because it has been, because it's the commercial capital of the country. It is also someone's village. Yeah, it's not because people have come to inhabit the place, Yoruba, Igbo, Hausa, Efik people, Ijo, I think when you go to Lagos, you see people. I know people from Ijo, I know people from Urobo. I know Tiv people, yeah, people that I know, Igala people that are in Lagos.
1: Some are even born there.
0: Yeah, exactly. So they feel like, oh, it's a no man's land. It's like it's city in America or something. But basically, Lagos, this reminds us that Lagos State has a culture.
1: Yeah.
0: And then a lot of there were a lot of villages in Lagos before it was modernized to this point. So yes, I still encourage you to do more research on this particular festival. I find it interesting.
1: One of it I also get to remember and discover is the fact that when you talk about masquerade like this, I've also expected you to talk about women generally. And this particular culture, women do not participate by putting on the full regalia of this particular masquerade.
0: Like, in every culture.
1: So that's the same thing that plays out, whenever we're talking about equality in our society. Sometimes you say, no, anything that man do, woman want to do.
0: It's not past equality. We don't want one. For example, the Ekpe masquerade, a lady can't put on that regalia.
1: So that is why we were talking about sometimes when you go to places and they say this tradition, don't do this, don't do that. You have to follow the rules and regulation of that particular tradition. And also, secondly, I think wearing the full robe is reserved for only men. And I also have other rules like, during this time, women don't tie their heads.
0: in one time.
1: We need this period. And also, there's one hairstyle called suku. So women don't shuku. So women don't also make it within that period of time, as well as shoes and sandals. So women don't put on, in as much as you're within that environment, that vicinity, you don't have to put on those. And also smoking, no smoking generally within that that environment. That makes it quite unique. It's such a beautiful one.
2: Oh, at the end of the
1: I
2: day,
1: think they used to bring half one when
0: women,
1: they come to cultural festival
0: women
1: in Calabar.
0: Have the role they play in culture. It's not everybody has to do everything.
2: Even you children, understand? There are some cultures that don't allow children to do certain things.
1: Remember some times ago you were asking whether those kind of cultures should be disbanded.
2: That was not the context. don't quote me wrong. That was not the context.
1: No, but you know when we're talking about are there traditional these things that should deprive people from actually expressing themselves? I would say, look, there are time for this. Cultural context that people should actually do this. And there are some ones that said, no, this particular one is a no-no. You don't have to do it.
0: Well,
1: those ones that are basically the ones that say, oh, no, this one, we don't even want it to even exist in our cultures and all of
0: that. Lagos states, people from Lagos, they actually respect the women as much as they respect the men. And trust me, I'm sure most of the women don't want to even wear the masquerade regalia.
1: Sure, it's not just there, it's everywhere.
2: That's why it's
1: everywhere.
2: About context. Yeah. Exactly. Anyway, that's much going to take on the people and culture segment. We're going back to the music. When we come back, we're moving straight to the conversation of the day because of time. I'll leave it in the hands of Asha. This one says, Ayo, to number away from a radio set. We'll be back before you know it.

0: 9:32 on the DOT. That was Ayo by Asha. It's funny how I'm pronouncing it very well. Ayo. Like some people that grew up in Lagos, but they're still mixing it up.
1: Is it called whatever. Ayo has confused whatever. Me. And I have a friend that I always call his name Ayo. So like basically it has confused me.
0: Ayo. Anyway, right now we're moving straight to the conversation of the day segment. And today we're talking about something. It's a top story actually that has been trending online for a very long time, for a few days now, since it was, you know, made public. Now, the federal government has mandated compulsory drug testing for secondary school students across Nigeria, making a significant policy shift in the country's fight against substance abuse among adolescents. The measure, contained in the National Implementation Guidelines Against Drug and Substance Use in Schools in Nigeria, require all newly admitted secondary school students to undergo drug integrity test at the point of entry, with returning students subjected to periodic screening at least once every academic session. According to the government, the policy is designed to create a conducive environment for teaching and learning by reducing the negative effect of substance abuse. According to the government, the policy is designed to create a conducive environment for teaching and learning by reducing the negative effect substance abuse has on the mental health and academic performance of students. Under the new framework, schools are required to establish disciplinary committees to enforce compliance. Violent incidents linked to substance abuse must be reported to law enforcement agents, and students who refuse prescribed treatment or rehabilitation procedures face temporary suspension pending stability. The guidelines also introduce mandatory pre-test and post-test counseling for all students undergoing screening, with the aim of preparing individuals, reducing anxiety, and linking those who test positive to appropriate support. The policy follows a high-level meeting between Minister of Education, Dr. Tunji Alausa, and NDLEA Chairman, Brigadier General Buba Marwa, during which both parties agreed to form an inter-ministerial technical working group to drive implementation. The minister also endorsed a review of the secondary school curriculum to include updated drug education models. The move comes amid growing concerns over rising cases of drug abuse among Nigerian adolescents, with education and health stakeholders warning of its impact on academic performance, discipline, and mental health. What do we make out of this? This has gotten a lot of people talking as to why this is coming now. And a lot of people are calling this a misplaced priority because they believe that it's absolutely unnecessary for this policy to be introduced into secondary school education. But let us know what you think this morning, 0809-4444-058. I'll take that again, 0809-4444-058. You can send an SMS to that number or send a WhatsApp message to that same number, and we'll take it right here on the show. Do you think that this is a welcome development? What do you think about, you know, this compulsory drug testing for secondary school students? Let us know this morning, 0809-4444-058. I'll take that again, 0809-4444-058.
1: How are you sure that this particular, you see, it's a welcome development. A welcome development. I mean, in a country that's supposed to be developed. Now, how are you sure that they will reach all these rural places? And then you've not even to even start with the educational standards of some secondary schools is nothing to write home about. And then at the end of everything, you want to still come and test children for drugs. Mind you, the reasons why some of these children take drugs is because of the fact that they are facing very, very deplorable conditions at maybe school or something.
0: Is that you excusing?
1: I'm not excusing it.
0: Okay.
1: I'm not excusing it. But my own is tackle the main thing first. Are these children comfortable? Like, are these children comfortable? If you're coming to do drug testing, can you sit down comfortably in the classroom they sit down on to do this drug testing? Is the question. Are they comfortable? Is their learning, is their environment of learning suitable enough? That is where you start with. before you move to drug testing and whatever.
0: Aside that, let's talk about sustainability. How sustainable is this development?
1: Exactly. And then what's the follow-up?
0: Exactly. You said something about reaching, you know, rural communities where you have schools. Because we don't just have schools in the metropolis, right? We don't just have the big schools. We also have the schools that, you know, are for low and middle income earners.
1: Yeah.
0: Right. So how sustainable is this policy?
1: And funny how they are the ones that need it.
0: Who is paying for this drug testing? Because we all know that, you know, that's a service that needs funding. So who is paying? Is it the school that is paying? Is it the student that is paying? Is it the government that is paying for this drug testing? That's a very valid question at this point. Because
2: maybe on the other hand, this is where the borrowings, probably the monies that the federal government are borrowing.
0: Not today, please.
2: Probably they want to use this to actually conduct this. But if you ask me, I think there was a certain time where Nigerians were talking about this indiscriminate accidental discharge of bullets from our security personnel, okay? And then Nigerians were saying, don't you think they needed all of this? So if they have channeled it to already organized institution, like let's say a security outfit, let's take the army for instance, okay, and say, okay, we have 1,000 personnel in Nigeria. Out of these 1,000 personnel, we want to carry out 1,000 tests, and you conduct that 1,000 tests, and then whoever is
0: periodically found, not just one off,
2: one off, because they can stay up to when they say, oh, next Monday I come in outro at this week, nobody want to test anything, so that the test will not come out the way it is and all the way it should be. And all of that. And so, if you start from there and you succeed, you move to the police, you move to the DSS, you move to immigration, you move to custom, finish with your agencies. In fact, you don't even need to go far. Let's start from the presidency down. If you start from the presidency down, you know, you go to the governors, you go to ministers, you go to, let's start from the House of Assembly. Let's start from there. If you start from there and succeed, like that, yeah, they have just few numbers of persons. Let's say the Senate and the House of Reps. Do you understand? The National Assembly, when you start from there, you can be able to say, okay, this is how many we brought. This is how many persons we tested.
1: I get Let's your say point.
2: We have millions of young people in secondary school, for crying out loud. Okay, which state would they start as a pilot
0: state? And aside secondary school, sorry about for interrupting you, Sharon. Aside secondary school, if you're going to be testing secondary schools, then how about tertiary institutions?
1: Because they actually didn't
0: build. Because that is where drug abuse thrives.
1: And I get his point on testing police, all those individuals are basically, because of these accidental waiting. And it may be possible that most of them are actually under the influence. It may be possible, yeah. But this is from the Ministry of Education, yeah. And this is his jurisdiction. And that was what I was coming.
2: Ministry of Education should not start from the children. Let's start from
0: the Ministry of Education, okay, and NDLEA.
1: It's a collaboration, yes. But as the Minister of Education, are you very, very confident in the educational standard? Primary school. Let's start with basic education. Primary school. Are you proud that some primary school students actually have conducive environments to learn? That the average primary school students
2: are not concerned about those things. How those children sit on that
1: rain. That's the point I'm saying. Now, can you sit with this child? Test this child.
2: They don't have toiletries. They don't have anything.
0: Don't you guys think that
2: misplaced priority? First of all,
0: what's his name now? Tunji Alausa is trying to build something in his scorecard, because on Monday
2: there are some
0: was
2: scorecard
0: about
2: that will not give you a
1: good. Honestly, you are building your scorecard.
2: Ask Chelsea.
0: Last week it was about
1: stop.
0: About the honorary doctorate degree.
2: Okay,
1: yeah.
0: And today is, so I think he's trying to just pad his scorecard.
1: Wait, even if his scorecard, like, why are you starting from these places? Because you know that I feel like this set of individuals will actually sit down and be like, if I do this thing now, how many people will come for me? How many people will judge this thing? Because there's no how you would tell us that, oh, you are vying for conducive environment for primary school and secondary school students.
0: Because that's the
1: and
0: foundation.
1: We won't drag you. We won't say anything. But there's misplaced priority. It's like, okay, a child is not feeling fine. A child, there's an injury somewhere, and you're asking this. There's an injury on the leg, and you are asking the patient, do you have a headache? Do you understand? And you're trying to treat the headache, and there's a bleeding leg, and you're trying to treat the headache. Do you understand? So, like, it's misplaced priority at this point.
0: All right, let's take this call quickly before we wrap up the show. Hello, good morning.
3: That's my brother. Good morning.
0: Good morning, Mr. Casey.
3: Let me contribute more for your topic this month.
2: All right.
3: As I'm just coming here, I'm sure it's a drug-related issue you people are discussing, right?
0: Yes, we are. The federal government just introduced a mandatory drug testing for secondary school students across Nigeria.
3: let me allow the sleeping dog to just lie. Are you with me?
2: Mm.
3: What happened to National Assembly members? If you start from there, that's where they're supposed to start. You know, a leader lead by example, and the child or children learn from their parents.
2: Okay.
3: You know so.
2: Absolutely.
3: So if you come to think of it, who will fund the whole of the drug testing they are talking about?
0: My question exactly.
3: At the end of the day, they will start collecting money from these children. Say you have to pay 1,005 for a drug test. Are you with me? And then people will still stand there and use it for exploitation. You get my point. So leave. I don't know what is wrong. There are so many things in society we need, for crying out loud, you need to attend to. Not drugs. You understand? We look at police. Look at all those other prosecutors. Look at them. You know, how will you start testing drugs? My brother, let me rest my case this morning.
0: All right. Thank you very much, Mr. Casey, for calling. We'll enjoy the rest of your day. You know, see the question I asked. You know, who will fund this thing?
2: Typically,
0: thinking about it from a very rational perspective, that's what might happen. They might tell students, okay, you have to pay 1,005 for drug testing. Who send you a message? And another thing is, do they actually make substance abuse education available to these students? Because that's another important factor. It's very important for you to actually take this drug education to this student. Tell them, okay, this is the you know, harmful effects of drug abuse, yada yada yada. But I don't think these things are even done in this school.
2: In their curriculum.
0: Then you're now coming up with drug testing. Make it make sense.
2: Even if we have that in the curriculum, for instance. Do you understand? In which environment do you want to train these children? Do you want to use and train these children for them to understand?
1: Would you even be proud to take a picture and say, okay, we did drug testing in a dilapidated building?
2: Like, even the picture itself will tell you that it is possible that even grow things like that even within the school environment. Because what do you want to explain? How do you want to explain it? Do you understand? So it becomes
1: these children are not comfortable. And then you want to come and do drug testing. How is that even possible? First, we will answer you.
2: Oh, they can even start from their parents. They can start from their parents.
1: You see, we have three levels of education.
2: Okay.
1: And you started with secondary school. Meanwhile, secondary institutions that actually even need this thing, because most of them do substance abuse.
0: We have let's say for University of Calabar, we have over 10,000 people. Mm. How do you want to start doing drug testing? How? How do you want to do it?
1: And where do you want to do it?
0: If it starts in the university, I promise you, you're going to pay every year, every session, you pay drug testing fee.
2: And then, what's another guarantee that these children will not be stigmatized? What's another guarantee that these children will not be traumatized?
0: Well, at the end of the day, you said something about allegedly sending them to therapy and counseling. And we all know that therapy in Nigeria, well, we bless God. Because, you know,
1: therapy in Nigeria, most times, like shooting yourself in the leg.
0: Because some of these therapists and counselors are judgmental people, right?
1: Not just judgmental. They're most of the times, they're employed to actually get this information from you. So I don't know, so they'll send it to the next. Like, you know, as for counseling, you're supposed to be confidentiality matters.
2: Mm-hmm.
1: But basically, most of them are actually just employed to get information from the students and report to the higher authorities.
0: So they can make headlines out of it.
1: Exactly. Mm-hmm. So that's the reason why an average Nigerian child will not want to come to any counselor for any form of counseling.
2: Mm-hmm.
1: Like for example, now my grandest counselor in secondary school, rest her soul, she was good, but most of the times her job was basically not for counseling. It was mostly for your results. If you have bad results, you come and they tell you, you did this, you did that. Then if you get good results, she will commend you. But once you get bad results, the kind of thing she may say. So most of the times, you don't come there to, she wasn't even that kind of welcoming person, they won't start with. So most of the time, she will not, we didn't actually see her as a counselor. So it's just another staff. But we mostly have teachers then that we come and easily talk to. Do you understand? We wish that they were our own counselors, because then I think they encourage mentoring, like you attach yourself to a teacher to mentor, basically. But I don't. This whole thing has a lot of dimensions that need to be treated. And if it's something that works, like I said earlier on, it works in a developed society, so that you know that okay, we've tackled all the problems of conduciveness in our primary school and secondary school spaces. Our children are comfortable. We can boast of that, and so we still understand that some children are going through some disorders, and we need to do drug testing for this. And you can be able to sit with these children. First of all, educate them on what drug abuse is. Because there's some children that don't know that taking Panadol when it's not needed is actually
2: substance abuse.
1: Taking even as small as vitamin C when it's not needed is also abuse. Some children do not know that. You've not educated them enough when you want to come and do drug tests. Some people will just feel like, I'm sure they will coin it a different name. Like some people actually coin vaccination a different name. Vaccination in small rural areas, in communities, different communities. So educating them properly, first of all, on this particular thing. And when you are done with that, you're sure that you've done the proper education, and you realize that there's still substance abuse according to statistics, that's when this thing will play out and come in. So if you want to do scorecards, you should start with conduciveness in the educational space, because there's a lot of dimensions of issues in the educational space.
0: Well, at the end of the day, it's one thing to, you know, make policies. It's another thing to make policies that are relevant to the current time. It's not making policies that, you know, are not needed in a particular time. Right now, we need, you know, better educational system. We need better curriculum. We need better infrastructure, educational infrastructure. That's what we need now, not drug testing. Anyway, that's much can take on the Conversation of the Day segment. And we're going to go straight to the quote of the day before we call it a day right here on the show. Now, today's quote is very simple. It says, be kind. You never know which hearts... Be kind, you never know which heart is at its breaking point. Anybody that you come across today, tomorrow, for the rest of your life, be kind to them, because you don't know who is hanging by a thread. You don't know who is almost giving up, and what you say to them might literally just break them, might make them, you know, commit suicide, might make them, you know, feel less of themselves. So be kind to people. It doesn't cost anything. It doesn't take anything away from you if you're kind to people. Well, this is Much Can Take on the Morning Buzz Show today. With, you know, we are behind time because of the interview and all of that. But be rest assured that tomorrow we'll be here to give you the best of education, information, and of course, Entertainment 360. We love to call it a do infotainment. I will leave you in the hands of Asha. This one says, grateful. Do not move away from your radio set. We have more amazing programs coming your way shortly. Do enjoy the rest of your day. Good morning.

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I dey lie in my mind. 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Oba

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The time is 1 p.m. Good afternoon, Calabar. Welcome. 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Before the news in detail this afternoon, let's take you through a quick recap of the trend of top and trending stories. We begin in Cross River State, as Cross River State government agencies support displaced families after a Tung fire disaster. In Campus News, University of Calabar's Senate announces a valedictory session for late Professor Walter Binang. On the national scene, Serap appeals 100 million Naira DSS defamation judgment and 6 day of execution. And away from Nigeria, Lebanon says two paratimers among 13 killed in Israeli strike. And lastly, in entertainment and lifestyle, in a very sad note, Alex Okubo dies at 40. Details of all of this news and more coming up shortly. My name is Albert Keller.

And now the news in detail, starting from Campus News. The University of Calabar has announced plans to hold a special valedictory session in honor of the late Professor Walter Benang. The announcement was made to members of the University Senate through an official memo issued by the Director of Academic Affairs, Mrs. Akanam, on behalf of the University Registrar. According to the memo, the special Senate session is scheduled to take place on Thursday, May 14, 2026, at exactly 7:15 a.m. The ceremony will be held at the Senate Chambers of the University of Calabar as part of effort to pay tribute to the late academic colleague. The members of the university have been directed to attend the session dressed in the academic gown. The university management urged all the Senate members to be seated promptly ahead of the commencement of the valedictory ceremony. And now moving on to Cross River State News, as victims of the devastating fire incident in Abokim Karabut in Ethung local government area of Cross River State have received relief materials and food items through a joint intervention by National Emergency Management Agency and Cross River State Emergency Management Agency. The distribution exercise held on May 10, 2026, also gave support for vulnerable residents affected by the incident, which destroyed several homes and displaced many families last year. Key government officials present at the exercise included the Secretary to the Government of Cross River State, Professor Anthony Owan Eno, the DG of CRSEMA, Anthiga Edem Gil, and NEMA's Head of Operations for Akwa Ibom and Cross River State. Speaking during the event, Gil said the intervention was aimed at easing the hardship faced by the victims and reaffirmed the state government commitment to supporting disaster-affected communities while stressing the need for fire prevention and safety awareness. And now moving on to the national scene, as the Socioeconomic Rights and Accountability Project, SERAP, has filed an appeal against the judgment delivered on 5th May 2026 by the court, the High Court of the Federal Capital Territory in Abuja, which awarded 100 million naira in damages in favor of officials of the Department of State Services. A judgment the SERAP considers to be a travesty and a miscarriage of justice. The appeal filed last Friday, 8 May 2026, by Tayo Oyetibo, SAN, on behalf of SERAP, is accompanied by an application seeking a stay of execution for the judgment pending the determination of the appeal, also challenging what SERAP describes as a legally flawed decision resulting in a miscarriage of justice. Justice Yusuf Haliyu had in his judgment last week ordered SERAP to pay a sum of 100 million naira in damages regarding the DSS officials for alleged defamation, issue public apologies, and pay 1 million naira in litigation costs and a 10% annual post-judgment interest on the damages until fully paid. Elsewhere in Nigeria, and just before the break, the Speaker of the Lagos State House of Assembly, Mudashiru Obasa, has declared his intention to contest for the Agege House of Representatives seat ahead of the forthcoming All Progressives Congress primaries. Obasa made the declaration on Tuesday regarding a stakeholders meeting held in Agege, Lagos State, saying that the leaders of the APC in Agege had urged him to contest for the position. Speaking at the meeting, the speaker also called on the party members and stakeholders to support the aspiration of the immediate past chairman of Agege Local Government Council, who is seeking to represent Agege Constituency 1 in the Lagos State House of Assembly. He equally endorsed Aziz Oladapo Yusuf for Agege Constituency 2 in the State Assembly. The declaration adds to the growing political activities in Agege ahead of the APC primaries, with several aspirants intensifying
their consultations and mobilizing supporters across the constituencies. You are still listening to the World News right here on Unicall Radio International 103.5 FM Calabar. We'll be going on a very short break at this point. When we come back, we will take you to the world of foreign entertainment and lifestyle and sport. The world is stagnant. Do not move a muscle.

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From the heart of the city to the corners of your community. 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

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And if you are just joining us this afternoon, this is the World News at 1 p.m. And now taking you away from Nigeria straight to Israel, as Israeli airstrike have killed at least 13 people in southern Lebanon. State media say where a ceasefire has failed to stop the war between Israel and the Lebanese armed group Hezbollah. Overnight, 6 people were killed and 7 others were injured when a house in Kfar Tonir was hit, according to a Lebanon state-run national news agency. Meanwhile, on Tuesday afternoon, Lebanon's health ministry said 2 paramedics from the state-run Lebanese Civil Defense Emergency Service were killed and a 3rd was injured in an Israeli strike on Nabatir, and they carried out a rescue mission in response to an early attack that killed 1 person. And now moving on to entertainment and lifestyle, in a very sad note, as the Nigerian entertainment industry has been thrown into mourning regarding the reported death of popular Nollywood actor Alex Ekubo, who died at the age of 40 after a prolonged battle with cancer. According to The Sun Nigeria, family sources said the actor passed away on Monday, 11th May 2026, after a month of illness. Alex Ekubo's absence from social media had raised concerns among fans and his colleagues, as he stayed away from social media and not attend public events for an extended period of time. His last post on Instagram was made in December 2024, shortly after reports emerged that his engagement to the US-based model of Hansi Alkonu had been called off. Regarding this news of his death, his friends and colleagues and activists have thrown tributes across all social media platforms, with many describing him as a talented actor and a kind-hearted friend. May his gentle soul rest in peace. And lastly, moving on to sports news, is Real Madrid have reportedly placed Galatasaray striker Victor Osimhen on their summer shortlist as the club draws closer to appointing Jose Mourinho as their next head coach. The Spanish giants are preparing for a major rebuild after a turbulent campaign, with the Portuguese manager already identifying the Nigerian international as the forward he wants to spearhead this attack. Mourinho has long admired Osimhen, a pair first crossed paths in Serie A when the striker was at Napoli and Mourinho managed AS Roma. He was previously likened to Osimhen to Dilda Drogba, the powerful forward he signed at a spell at Chelsea. Madrid believed that Osimhen's arrival would allow Mbappe to operate more dangerously in area situations where both considered most dangerous.

And that is the size of our news this afternoon. But before we go, let's take you through a quick recap of the major headlines. On the news this afternoon, we begin in campus news, as we told you that University of Calabar Senate announced a valedictory session for late Professor Walter Bina. On the state news, we told you that Cross River State Government Agency supported displaced families after a Tung Fire disaster. On the national scene, we told you that Serap appeals 100 million naira for DSS defamation judgment and 6th stay of execution. Away from Nigeria, we told you that Lebanon says 2 paramedics among 13 killed in Israeli strikes. And lastly, in entertainment and lifestyle, in a very sad note, we told you that Alex Ekubo dies at 40. If you have news reports from your area hostels, department and faculties, please do well to call our news hotline on 0809-444-4058. You can also follow us on all social media handles on Facebook. We are Unicall Radio International. On Instagram, TikTok and X, we are Unicall Radio. You can also listen to us anywhere around the world at unicole.mnet. And please do away with any form of discrimination and nepotism as we strive to build a united nation. And always remember, Malabite, Malabresis and Cross Riverians at large, we are known for reasonable action. This news was edited by the news production team. My name is Albert Keller. Many thanks for listening to Well to Stay Tuned and enjoy the rest of our broadcast coming your way. Good afternoon.

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0: Hello, a very beautiful afternoon, listeners and wonderful people of Calabar. How are you doing this beautiful afternoon? And how was your morning? How are you doing this afternoon? I believe you're doing just all right. Yeah, let me believe that you know you are having an amazing day out there, because it's a sunny Wednesday, yes, here in the city of Calabar. So I don't know where you're listening to the sound of my voice from, from the on the road, or maybe probably in your office, or maybe you are just walking past, you're just walking past somewhere, and you just heard a voice. You know, I'm sending a very big shout out there to you, and of course also to all members here in the prestigious University of Calabar community. A very big shout out to you out there. Also wherever you are, let me just specifically mention everybody right now, but I just have to say a very beautiful afternoon how there to you. It's another day, it's another Wednesday, and it's also another time where we have to come here, do what we know how to do best. And if you're wondering, if you're asking yourself a very big question, what's up for today, what is up for today, yeah, trust me, whenever we come here, we come here fully prepared, knowing fully well that we are definitely going to digress into the affairs of our nation, because this is the state of the nation here on Unico Radio 103.5, your number one and darling it infotainment radio station, right there in the Canaan city of Calabar, the land that flows with milk and honey, I so say. And today we will be diving into a major thing that is happening there in the city, and also in our nation Nigeria. We all are aware that it's already the that very time of the year again, where everything it's all about who will be in power and of course who will not be in power. It's getting to that electionary period where the masses of course are also keeping their ears, are also preparing their minds on who they will be standing and to vote or to press their hand for. Some people will always say it. And also political elites out there are also making necessary arrangement, necessary steps also to make sure that they can have the conviction of the masses, of the citizens, to come out and support them. Federal constituency, across federal senatorial district, across different local government, across respective states, and of course across different wards, lots of preparations are ongoing, lots of propagandas are also going, lots of disqualifications are also going, lot of things are happening right there, and we will be diving into that very segment. Well, in the educational sector, on Monday being the 11th day in the month of May 2026, we witnessed where a policy meeting was being held, the JAM policy meeting, of course, a gathering of vice chancellors across different tertiary institutions in the country, where a decision is being made on what will be the admissible benchmark for students, of course, who are aspiring to study in tertiary institutions. And of course it was definitely announced, and we come here today that we will be looking into this, we'll be looking at the benchmark which was being packed by by that very policy meeting. Of course we'll be having a brief discussion on if it's of course a way forward for our educational sector, or it's already on the downgrade for our educational sector. Meanwhile also we will be visiting Rivers State, because a lot is going on there. For some reasons a lot of persons are already asking questions, what is really going on? For the first time in a very long time, we are having a governor who is not really that agile to political activities, who is just there, who is not really following up things the way it's supposed to be. We expect that by now we should be getting reports on a lot of expectations, but then there's already this belief that seems governor of a Rivers State in person of a Simini Lai Fubara might definitely be defeated, but then who are we to judge? Who are we there to decide? But we will also visit Rivers State to talk about the political landscape over there in River State, and also other geopolitical zones, and also other states where necessary. And of course we won't also fail to talk about Nigerian geopolitical zone already. The the handwritings, you know, are beginning to show, and we are getting to see a lot of things. We are beginning to see, and of course, a lot of persons are already making their respective predictions, while some persons are also, you know, assuming that it's going to be the way they believe it's going to be. But one interesting thing is that, you know, everybody are entitled to their respective opinions, and just as we are here this beautiful afternoon, where, you know, we'll be discussing, and also the phone lines will be open, so you also listening out there, you could also call in and let's get to hear from you, because it is those little opinions that helps in shaping our country. So when the time is right, the phone lines will be open, and of course you will be able to, you know, call in and also air out your opinion, air out your contribution on today's subject matter of course a point of discussion today. Together we can collectively, you know, add our voice together to the development of our nation Nigeria. Once again, my name is Okun Ofion, the catalyst, your host, as we get to do this together. And of course, I know I've actually been speaking for the past 7 minutes, and of course you might have been wondering, you know, is it alone today? No, I can never be here alone. I choose not to be here alone. So of course I have my co-host here with me, Obase Oyi Thompson. I call him Obi Thompson for short, because, you know, the name Obase Oyi seems to be too long, and I actually don't like it, so a long name, so I have to, you know, make it short. Obi Thompson, very fantastic. So with me in the studio I have Obi Thompson. Good afternoon to you.
1: Good afternoon, the catalyst. Good afternoon, Malabite and Malabrasis. Good afternoon to our very listeners all over the world. It's such a beautiful afternoon again this day, you know, 13th day in the month of May 2026. And right away this afternoon, don't forget that, you know, just like you talked about my name, this is why the secretary to the government of the federation, or some, you know, one of the members of the presidency,
0: George Akume,
1: said, hey, look, you don't need to address, you know, the president of the Federal Republic of Nigeria anyhow. You just have to state his portfolio, you know, his titles, and all of that, because a lot of persons have started abbreviating, you know, instead of Tinubu to T, instead of President to Payne, and all of that. So I think that is why it's good anyway. But you have to underscore or undergo, you know, trainings on how to pronounce my titles all, you know. In no distance time I'll be rolling out all of my titles right from birth to death, and it's just going to be something that if they do not include that in pronouncing my name, then it's going to be a problem entirely.
0: All right, so until then, but for now, I think I'll still go with
1: Obi Thompson.
0: For sure. So to then. So it's actually, you know, a pleasure having you here in the
1: Same
0: studio.
1: Here.
0: This is a beautiful afternoon. Meanwhile, also with us in the studio, we have an engineer, Dare. Yes, there is a reason why. You know, you won't just allow me get it.
1: I was about
0: to, you know, the reason why I like calling that is because the name also is so long that, you know, most of the times I get to, you know, I need to calculate myself, you know, before I can get the name correctly. So in order not to go through all those stress, you know, why go through all the stress, you know, when, you know, you could just use a short form of Dare. So why do I need to call Damilare, right?
2: It's not even correct.
0: It's still not correct. Imagine. All right, so let me go with the one that I'm familiar with.
1: It almost sounded like okay. It almost sounded like okay. Furubare.
0: Okay, engineer Oluwa
2: Damilare.
0: Dami Lare. You see, it's, yeah, you know, that's a very long name, you know. But I think Dare sounds
1: that
0: so.
1: That was almost my name when I was in Lagos.
0: I think Dare sounds so, you know, so sweet.
1: Yeah.
0: So sweet. So
1: short.
0: I think, yeah, short
1: straight
0: and sweet.
1: Point.
0: Yes.
1: Yeah.
0: So I think I will go with that. All right, so guys, with us in the studio this beautiful afternoon, we have engineer Dare. You know, he is actually, you know, a very simple person. You know, sometimes, you know, when you get to tell someone that this man with us here is an head of department, you know, you people ask, how is that possible? You know, because of his friendly nature. But, you know, we are glad that we have a personality of this nature here in the prestigious University of Calabar. Of course, we often find us time, of course, to join us in discussing on the affairs of our nation, Nigeria. Of course, it's a privilege and it's a welcome one to have engineer Dare with us here in the studio this beautiful afternoon. Good afternoon to you, engineer Dare.
2: Thank you for having me.
3: How are you? How are you doing?
0: Yeah, very fine. We thank God. God has been helping. God has been sustaining us against all odds. We've been thriving. We've been thriving so hard. So right here, we are in the studio this beautiful afternoon, guys. So if you're just joining us, if you've been with us, yeah, it's actually right about time, you know, where we get have to get down to business of the day. We have to, you know, get to do what we know how to do best. Well, I told you guys that we have a lot of things we'll be looking at this beautiful afternoon. First, let's quickly, let you know that as of Monday, which was the 11th day in the month of May, that 2026, we actually had the JAMB policy meeting, which was held out there in Abuja. And in that meeting, it was a gathering of vice chancellors across respective tertiary institutions, both private and public, here in the country, Nigeria. And of course, in that very meeting, we had agreed benchmark, which was being pegged for candidates or persons, students who seek admission into different tertiary institutions. And for that of a federal institution, or let me say for that of universities, it was being pegged at 150. And colleges of nursing, it was pegged at 150 as well. And meanwhile, for that of polytechnics and colleges, it was let's just say polytechnics, it was pegged at 100. And now there was also another policy also that was being made in that very meeting first, which was that, you know, for persons, candidates or students who are seeking admission to study educational related course in in colleges of education, and of course who want to acquire NCE, there will be no need for them to, you know, go ahead to write JAMB, as well as also persons who are seeking admission to study agriculture related courses in school of technologies, that they will not need to, you know, participate in writing JAMB. So that will be the admission will be based on, you know, their O level grades. That is what will be used to certify, you know, to be granted them admission into their respective course. And you know, ever since this policy was being made, you know, we've actually had some persons who now came out to see, you know, that this is more like a downgrade in education, that this is actually, you know, not the way it's supposed to be. And meanwhile, some persons out there also have come out, you know, to applaud the Minister of Education, talking about Dr. Alausa, that, you know, he has been one of the proactive, appointee in the administration of President Bola Ahmed Tinubu with, you know, the many reforms that we are seeing in the educational sector. But then, you know, this is actually the state of the nation. And of course, this is, you know, where we, you know, this is where we call a spade, and this is where, you know, we also tend to educate our listeners. And that is why we are, they're called Edu Infotainment Radio Station, and of course that is why we are here. And this is one of the basic things we will be discussing about before we move down to, you know, the political space, where we have a lot of happenings out there. So Thompson, quickly, let's first, you know, get to talk about the JAMB policy meeting that was held on Monday, which was the 11th day of May 2026. The admissible benchmark, of course, from the policy meeting, which was 150. Should we call this a downgrade? Because, you know, I can actually remember, I used myself as a case study. I can remember back then when I actually wrote JAMB, you know, you will be praying not to even score, you'll be praying not to score less than 180. You should be aiming like 200, knowing fully well that, you know, the benchmark might be pegged at maybe 180. And, you know, if you don't meet that, then there's no hope for you. But, you know, now that we are supposed to be going higher, we are rather seeing a reduction. Should we say that there's a downgrade in education here in Nigeria?
1: Well, we basically wouldn't want to believe that there is a kind of a downgrade in our educational system, because you know, if you look at the situation today in the country, you know, we need to embrace latest policies. You know, that is why the governments of the day have actually sat back to compare what has happened before now and what is happening, and so be like, okay, so let's make a lot of readjustment to all of this. Don't forget that if you look at 2015, you know, and then the 2026 policies, you realize that There were more stringent cutoff marks for universities back then and a lower cutoff mark for polytechnics compared to the 2015. However, these policies have done a lot of inclusion as well as exemptions. You know, don't forget that before now, it was very difficult for people below this certain age that have recently been included, you know, to actually give the opportunity to write JAMS. And this time around, those, you know, within the ages of 16 can actually have the opportunity to return back to, you know, study in the university. But however, I think that is really challenging talking about the cutoff marks here. Just like you compared, before now, you have to like have 200, you have to score so great in your JAM before you can be able to think of the possibility of you getting admission. But these days, despite the fact that they have even brought it down to, you know, as low as 150, you know, it still gives a lot of us that kind of, you know, doubt, you know, seeing to the fact that a lot of persons, despite, you know, studying, preparations and all of that, I still see them scoring below 100, you know, scoring, you know, below 150. And then you ask yourself, this is just a benchmark given, you know, from JAM. Don't forget that the institution itself also has its own benchmark. And then you will not be able to compare all of these courses together. You know, you can't, won't be able to, you know, give them the same grading system and all of that, which becomes a huge concern. So those who want to study professional courses like, you know, I don't know, course is not a professional course, but majorly look at the, you know, the medical, the engineering. We also look at all, many other courses like that. And so when you look at institutions saying, okay, JAM have kept this, but for us, you must have to have certain, you know, cutoff mark before admissions can be given to you. But we still see people who actually meet this, and admissions are not given to them. So it's really not a kind of downgrading our system. It's about the institution themselves, you know, putting up also a strategy, because after that, you need to come to the school again to take another kind of test. You know, the fact that you pass JAM does not automatically give you admission into the institution, the higher institutions of learning. But it is just a pathway to secure the fact that, okay, you have actually passed, but then the school will also set its own criteria for you to be admitted into the in a field of study that you really want. So, however, I think basically for me, it is not a kind of downgrading, even if a lot of persons have do. But, you know, owing to the fact that, okay, as it is today, that is what they feel is best for, you know, educational sector so far.
0: All right, so I think let's move down to Engineer Dare. I think he actually happens to be an academics, and of course, he happens to be in the system. And you know, he might really, you know,

0: decline in education here in Nigeria, that of course we're supposed to be, you know, seeing an higher benchmark being given to students who might, you know, likely be seeking admission into tertiary institutions, but we are not seeing that forthcoming. And some persons are, of course, of the critics that 150 is way too low. It's way too low, you know, to have it as a benchmark for admission into tertiary institutions. And, you know, we take our minds back to times of 2017, where it was 120, you know, compared 2017 to 2026. That's a long time. And, you know, the difference is not really that huge. So would you want to say that there is a decline in education currently in our 21st century, or you want to say that, you know, it reflects the reality of today?
1: Okay, I would want to, as an academic, I may have varying perspectives to it.
0: Okay.
1: And also as a Nigerian who to some extent is policy inclined.
0: Okay.
1: So yes, policy meetings are meant to be held, especially after the conclusion of UTME exercise, where there will be certain recommendations and the major stakeholders involved, like the rectors, the vice chancellors, and the key players, will have to agree. Now, the 150 is a benchmark, but it's not a cut-off mark.
2: It's a
1: benchmark. So, and remember, universities have their autonomy. So, it means even within the university system, there will always be competitive courses.
2: Yeah.
0: Okay.
1: So, the university system is meant to regulate its procedures in ensuring that the quota allocated to each department to be admitted, it is not overblown. So with that, department or faculties may be saddled with the responsibility of setting out or designing a particular cutoff mark for candidates to be admissible into such departments. But the 150 is just like a national benchmark for eligibility into universities. And going by the educational policy, usually the current one we are operating, after exams like this are written, for admission, 45% is considered on merit, 35% is considered on catchment, and about 20% is considered under educationally less disadvantaged states, where we have almost all the 19 states from the north, and also some few states are there in the south, like Cross River State is on that list, Bayelsa State is on that list. These states are considered to be they are considered to require more effort to meet up with the educational standard of the country. That is just on the policy level. So the question is, like I had when I wrote JAMB in 2009, I had 252, and for post UME I had 272 to study engineering in Federal University of Technology, Akure. But I could still not have civil engineering. And that was what took me to agric engineering, which I'm very proud of today as an engineer. But where are we going to? It's a question of standard. I think that is what had heightened the uproar across the country. Where are we in terms of standard? Nigeria, to some extent, compared to a lot of African countries, had been adjudged to be be in a very high place, high pedestal when it comes to education, even globally. Abroad, US, Europe, and the likes, Asia, Nigerians are always top when it comes to education. Nigerians are always topping almost every university in the world, you're always getting Nigerians who are doing one or two courses.
2: Exactly.
1: And looking at the requirement of these courses that are considered for these programs, they are always highly competitive. So, domestically here in Nigeria, how high our standards? How high our bars? Those are the uproar. Like, imagine. So it calls for question. And the concept of federal character, yes, it's already enshrined in our constitution that all states must be represented in terms of admission, in terms of employment. But there are uproars that in a situation where to gain admission into a particular department, if federal character has to come into place, then it means you have to lower the bar for some regions of the country. So where does merit stand? Imagine being an engineering student. Imagine having an engineering student that can't do differentiation from the first principle using Pascal's triangle. Imagine an

0: imagine a candidate who applied to study physics or mathematics, who can do simple differentiation, or who can't even solve a question in terms of maybe mechanics, optics, or heat. It calls for questioning, because globally the bar has to be higher. It has to be higher. So if 150 is just like less than 50% of the score.
1: Mm.
0: And it will be so saddening, though sometimes we can't ignore the fact that examination may not be the full or the holistic measurement for competence. Oh, yes, okay. But it is a standard. It's an adopted standard. So anybody who has to distinguish himself in such manner must be able to meet up at least with an average score or with the half. Because when you say average score, statistically speaking, the average could be... the average could depend on the population, the sample space. According to statistics, it can depend on the sample space. In a situation where the higher score is 50, 200 over 400, what would be the average score of about 400 students? It means you are expecting something lower. But if the highest score this year, I think, is about 372. So imagine you having the highest score revolving around 250 or 200. It means we expect something lesser. But where do we stay? Where do we put ourselves in terms of standard? It has to keep on getting better. That is the question. Though sometimes also, this course, let us remind our people, this course is there as a minimum eligible standard. It does not guarantee admission.
1: Yeah,
0: because it depends on the subscription into that particular department that your ward or a candidate has subscribed to study. So it depends on the number of people who had applied into a particular department that they want to study a particular course in such a department, but does not still guarantee admission, because the university's true autonomy has to regulate their procedures. So to me, it may be a doctrine of necessity that yes, in Nigeria this is where we are. But the bar has to be raised. There must be improvement. Between 2008 and 2017, I think the lowest benchmark was 180. So what went wrong? Between 2017 to 2008, it was something around 200, 180. So if we had to experience a little bit of decline, a little bit of retardation, then there is a problem. What is wrong?
1: Okay, maybe we could actually point back to the fact that most of the students currently, let's just say student currently, there is a decline in terms of their performance, because looking at the statistics here, let's actually compare in terms of 2024 and 2026. However, we've actually had higher numbers of persons registering for the same jam, but then there have been a poor outcome at the end of the day. 2024, for instance, we had about statistics has it that about 1.9 persons registered, in terms of at the end of the day, we had the percentage of persons that scored 200 and above was just 17.1%. 2025, we had about 1.9 persons that are registered, and the numbers of persons in statistic that scored above 200 was just 19.2%, and currently just 2026 report has it that about 2.2 persons registered
0: million,
1: yes, they just concluded jam, and it's so sad to realize that the numbers of persons that scored 200 and above is just a peg at just 11%, even with the high number. So at some point, we don't know if we should say that students have lost interest in education, or should we just engineer? I'm actually putting these questions to you
0: okay,
1: now. Say that there's this popular saying and there's this popular slogan, there's this popular acronym like mostly used on the streets, say education na scam. What do you have to say about this?
0: Well, I had a class on Monday. It was a report writing class, and I had to before I was trying to justify the fact that students should submit their phones at the corner of their seat. It was a long seat, so I had to, before instructing the student to actually drop their phones at the corner, I had to reflect from a particular research report by Dr. Jared Avart, who conducted the research about Gen Zs. Gen Zs are people who were given birth to between 1997 to 2010. So I conducted the research and realized that there is a generational decline in terms of intellectual capacity, that Gen Zs are found to be less intelligent than the previous generations, like the millennial, like the late boomers, like the early boomers. And what were his reasons, or what were the variables he considered? He considered the fact that they spend more longer time on screen. On screen means phones, laptops, and all sort of gadgets. And there's a little bit of declination in terms of interpersonal relationship. More time is spent on screen. And you will agree with me that if you don't use these things to develop yourself, definitely there will always be a drop in your cognitive performance. So those were the conditions this man used to evaluate the fact that there is an intellectual declination among the Gen Zs compared to previous generations, like we millennials, late boomers, and early boomers. But we can't strike out the fact that from some corners, they also perceive it that they can be very financially literate. They know what to do they know what to bring together to make $1, 1 naira, just at the corner of their rooms. But, and you also agree with me that there are so many apps now, TikToks and likes, that are accessible and affordable to these people. And bulk of the time, there's a particular line he used, that out of 24 hours, about 60% of their time is spent on screen. And another behavioral trait, these scientists brought out was that they feel they are smarter. And he emphasized that the higher or the stronger you feel, the smarter you feel you are, then the lesser you are in terms of smartness. So unlike previous generations, and looking at this trend, he emphasized the fact that they don't put their brain to work. There are lesser level of brain activities among the Gen Zs. And looking at the people who are actually writing Jam Town, you would agree with me that the larger population will fall between the age bracket of, because anybody who's giving birth to 2010 should be 16 or 17 years this year. Yeah. So it means we may likely or possibly have the larger population to be Gen Zs. So yes, there's a generational shift in what we do, in our belief system. Our values are different.
1: Okay, so
0: they may feel entitled. Some of them may feel like, jump is just something I should be able to do, or something that should just come to me.
1: Okay,
0: as my right.
1: Engineer Dare, then, if you're talking about, these are generational shifts, don't you think that also the country at itself also contributes to, the reasoning of these persons? You know, because, like I said, there is a popular slogan that says, school na scam.
0: And, yes, we can strike out the fact that there is a little or no reward for excellence in Nigeria or Africa, most African countries.
1: Okay.
0: Because a lot of things have been politicized, especially when it comes to things that are meant to be merit-based. Yes. Imagine someone having graduating with first class with distinction and not being accorded necessary, not even respect this time around, but proper things that are meant to be given to such persons. Imagine such persons being treated like nobody. In developed countries, such persons are accorded, are immortalized. Such persons are not even disenfranchised from accessing some resources, necessary resources. And the government of those countries will do everything possible to retain them in any system they find them or in any area of their competence. But what do we have here? So, and at the end of the day, imagine, I won't want to use some vulgar words on here just because of our listeners. And that is why some of these boys who are involved in online fraud and all those things, they always want to buttress their point and tell you, in fact, some will even tell you that you are in school, no worry, go and read that your book. Once you graduate, I will be wanting to employ you. So you should know. And you will notice that most of our people, once they get to an enabling environment abroad, they do better. They perform excellently. So that to some extent might have discouraged a lot of people. And what do they consume online? What do they consume on here? What are the information they have access to? These are the things we have to look at. you know, those days when I mean those days, well, I'm not that old, so that people will not think I'm an assessor. But the reality is that we, in those days, there are values that are attached.
1: But you don't belong to the Gen Zs.
0: No, I'm millennial. I'm beyond 1997. Okay. So then there are values attached to excellence. I'm from the West. I grew up in the West. In your community, you can be sure of in your community along your street. You can be sure of the course your neighbors are studying. It's like a niche. Like if you're studying medicine, I'm doing engineering, you're doing law, you know, Greek, you're doing this, you're doing any. It's like a niche. And there's a value system attached to it. So then it was looking like, yes, when you have to discipline yourself, when you have to achieve that level of excellence, there is a corresponding or better reward that will follow after. That is where it was. But now it's no longer like that. But mind you, back then, financial education was not really that prominent. Back then, you were told not to really follow money, not to follow the love of all money is the beginning of what?
1: The root of all evil.
0: Yes, not those kind of. But now it is changing. So and the value system now is quite different. We can't strike that out. What we are trying to say is things should always get better.
2: Yeah,
0: if the minimum benchmark between 2010 to 2017 or 2008 to 2017 should be 180 or 200, why should we have 150 now? It means that something is responsible for the decadence. Imagine positions that are meant for some distinguished some people who have this level of distinguished level of academic excellence being ascribed or given to someone who does not even meet up with the minimum, not to talk of average. So those are the things we have to look at, and those are the things that are meant to be addressed. Imagine someone being the overall best student in a department or in a school or in a university, and such a person is giving 10,000 naira or 5,000 naira.
1: Let's not go there.
2: That would be a discussion for another time.
1: You know, sometimes it sounds like a comedian. Right?
2: On the other hand, I think parents also have a role to play. Understand, whereas this is just a benchmark, like we say, it is not automatic that okay, once you have 150, so automatically you'll be given admission and all of that. So you have to strive to ensure that you have better grades than that. Parents, on the other hand, have a role to play in how better they groom their children. You know, sometimes a lot of parents don't even encourage their children to read, to study, and also, you know, sacrifice that midnight candle that we grow up to know that, oh, you must have to sacrifice midnight candle or burn midnight candle if you must yearn for successes. And then in our immediate societies, do we have all of those platforms put together that students can actually, you know, at that level, you know, when you wake up in the morning, are there platforms where you could definitely read and prepare your minds and knowing very well that, okay, you have exams to write? And then let's look at, you know, some of the systems that we have. Let's say, for instance, in the central part of Cross River State and the northern part of Cross River State, you see students running down to Calabar just to write exams. You could see people coming out the way from Ubudu, Abanliku, Bekwara, and all of those in, inner local government area of the state just to come to Calabar to write exams. So all of these things are also contributing factors to why a lot of students might not be able. We're not holding an excuse for them anyway, but then it could also be part of a contributory factor, in depreciating their efforts. Federal government or the government, on the other hand, can put policies in place. We have representatives. That's why we keep talking about them.
0: Sometimes I took a position.
2: Okay.
0: That if you are living in Nigeria and you don't stay in state capital, it's like you are backward by like 20 years.
1: Thompson,
0: you are backward by about 20 or 15 years.
1: Thompson, let me ask you a question. Based on what you said.
2: Yeah.
1: Based on what you said. Now that most of the times, we could hold parents responsible for poor performance of certain students, right?
2: Yeah.
1: Now, if I happens to be your child, which I will not be. If it happens, now imagine if it actually happens to be your child now, and at the early stage, Okay. I go to school and my performances are not really that bright.
2: Okay.
1: And I keep on telling you that I do not have passion for schooling. I want to be a business person, or I want to learn trade. But you keep on forcing me that I must be a medical doctor just because your neighbor's child is a medical doctor. You force me and I'm, you know, going to do what is not in my mind. And at the end of the day, I'm coming out with the wrong performance. Yep. Now, is that not also the fault of my parents that I am performing poorly?
2: Okay, it is also written in the scriptures that who is that a parent that your child will ask you for bread and you give the child a stone? That is could be the implication. But I think let's listen to our audience out there. If you're listening to us, don't forget. This is a question to you out there. The phone number.
1: No, before you treat your audience, you first, it's more like you are dodging away from the question because you've not answered the question, right? No. You said that parents can actually be are responsible.
2: Yes.
1: So now I'm asking now in such a situation now. Is it not the fault of my parents or the fault of the parent that, you know, certain students perform poor?
2: So we are toiling the same gate and we are using the same route. That's so oftentimes
0: they want to pepper their neighbors. They want to pepper their neighbors that, you know, what my son is studying. Cultural
2: reasons why students or their children are not performing properly. So we are toiling the same way, right? But however, on the other hand, we talked about the government responsibilities and role to play. But individually, as children, we must also, sit back, knowing very well that we already, just like Engineer Jared stated earlier on, you know, we find ourselves in institutions or a society these days where if you don't come up with first class or 2-1 or 2-2, as the case may be, automatically you are falling into personal depression, societal depression, and probably, the world depression, because one, you feel like you're not the best. You know, sometimes people could be their best, you know, but that might not be their area, you know, simply because of passion, or simply because, oh, my neighbor child is doing this, I want my child to be in that course, or my this is that, and all of that. You might not know those who even went through first class. So when you said, you know, sometimes they give them as low as 1,000, like, or
1: my parents always told me that they always took first.
2: Those school teachers were always used to say
0: that. To align with Catalyst's position.
2: Yeah.
0: If I had not, I was meant to. I've always had passion for art class. Being in art class, study law.
2: Okay.
0: That had always been my
2: same thing.
0: My pre senior secondary school aspiration.
1: Okay.
0: To be in art class, then senior secondary school. Then after that, move to law school, something like that. That had always been but I had a mindset change at a particular point too. Yes, my parents came in because they were the major financiers.
2: Okay,
0: they were the ones who. But sometimes, these people may also have one or two reasons for convincing you. You know, sometimes they may see the future. They may look at the trend of things. So it depends. They may parents are there to make one or two guardians, advice. You won't always agree with the fact that parents must always align with what the student or the candidate wants. No.
1: Really?
0: Okay. You won't even advocate for that. That is why parents are there to guide the younger ones.
1: But you know yourself better. So because your parents are there to guide you, doesn't mean that, you know, you go against what I want for myself.
0: No, we are looking at the age.
1: You don't actually know my talent. You don't know my gift as well.
0: The minimum age to study to write JAMB is 16 years. To gain admission into university is 16
2: these days.
0: Years. If you remove 6 years from 16 years,
1: that is
0: or 3 years from 16 years,
2: thirteen.
0: Are you telling me that?
2: You have.
0: Yes. So it means as at the age of 13, you have to be sure of which of the classes you will be, if it's art class, science class, commercial class.
2: Yeah.
0: You have to be sure. And you don't get to be in science class in SS2 and by SS3 go and realize your passion for art class and not switch and start doing literature, government, and the likes. No. Or you won't be in the art class till SS2. And not feel like you want to cross to science just because you realize that you have passion to save life and you want to study medicine. By neglecting physics of SS1, SS2, chemistry of SS1, SS2, biology of SS1, SS2. So those were the great areas. And at that age, you are expected to some extent, be under the guidance of your parent or a mentor. Now let me tell you something I've observed in my administrative capacity as head of department in this university. I noticed something that a lot of candidates were not mentored as at the point of application for JAMB.
2: Exactly.
0: You want to study engineering. Yeah. The JAMB combination for engineering under BMAS and CCMAS is physics, chemistry, mathematics, and English for all the engineering courses. But some of them will pick agri engineering and feel like because it is agricultural and bioresources or biosystems engineering,
1: you have to
0: pick agriculture in JAMB. When I wrote JAMB,
2: there's something called
0: syllabus. This syllabus, there's a long syllabus, a book. You will see your subject, you will see the institutions that offer these courses. So you already know that if I select agri engineering or civil engineering, this school does not offer these courses. As at that time, how old were we? But we had this lack of mentorship among parents and among people who should mentor. This, because if you are studying a course, you can't just say it based on your feeling. There should always be a channel of encouragement to such candidate to study that course. It is required. We can't neglect the aspect. So I've seen a lot of people who had good grades, but just because they had the wrong subject combination in JAMB, I can't retain such a person in my department. Someone who wrote agric in JAMB. Yes, we are in agric engineering, but the approved and the official subject combination is maths, physics, chemistry, and mathematics, and English. Sorry. So people also need to be guided.
1: All right. So, in terms of the guidance, and most times it might not be from the parent, because the parents might also not, you know, really have a knowledge about the combination. I think this is where mentorship.
0: No, ignorance is not an excuse under the law.
1: We actually have to open the phone lines to our callers, because our time is already running so fast right now. So if you're listening out there, you're still listening to the State of the Nation here on Unique Radio 103.5. I think today's emphasis has purely been on, you know, on the educational sector. Of course, you know, we're talking about the policy meeting which was held on Monday, of course, where 150 was being pegged as, you know, the admissible benchmark for students who who have intentions, of course, to study in tertiary institutions. And you know, we've been talking largely on this: is it a decline or of course upgrade to, you know, our educational sector in Nigeria? Also talking about, you know, the aspect or the popular slogan where people say school na scam. Is it, you know, really feasible, a reality in our today's Nigeria? And of course, I have here with me Engineer Dare, I have here with me Obase Oye Thompson. My name is Remains Okun of Yondi Katsal. This will be going. It's already 15 minutes gone past the hour of 2. I would have said we've gone a short musical break, but that time will not permit us. So, quickly, the phone lines right now is opening. So, if you're listening out there, you could, you know, be part of this very conversation. 0809-444-4058. I'll take the number again. 0809-444-4058. If you're calling in, I'm very much ready, you know, to hear what you have to tell us. You know, share your opinion on what we're talking about. There's a beautiful afternoon. Meanwhile, if you send in a text message, just be rest assured that, you know, we're definitely going to, you know, do justice to that by reading it aloud. And before we can, finally call it a wrap, let's quickly run down to the political sector, and, you know, let's get to visit what we are currently, having here. A lot of preparations ahead of the 2027 general elections. But, you know, I said we're going to visit a River State now. Engineer Dare, let's quickly talk about, you know, the political torso in River State. You know, it's becoming so obvious. I know that things are not really going right in River State, because if you ask me why I say so now, if you look at let's start from the genesis. Now, when every PDP governor defected to the APC, the vice president and the senate president, alongside with the APC national leadership, you know, traveled to their respective state to receive them into the party in a reception ceremony. Now, when Samfara State governor defected, I think he was received into the party officially. But when Governor Siminalayi Fubara defected, they gave the APC leadership gave excuses and made different stories about why, you know, he had not been officially, he was not officially received into the party yet. Now, it's the time for screening came, and every other APC governor was screened on the same day, except Siminalayi Fubara and one other governor. And the APC gave an excuse why Fubara was not screened the same day as others. Now, APC also set screening committee to different states and as a party traditional
2: special candidate.
1: let me just summarize it now. At the end of the day, is it that the APC are not really regarding Governor Fubara of Rivers State, or is it that there is another power, you know, that is powerful than him, who is the city
0: governor? So you want us to pronounce it, but
1: I want to get your opinion on this instance.
2: But basically, before me, I think for me, I think Governor Fubara have not actually learned what Wike did when he was a governor, because if you see what actually played out between Wike, the current minister, and the then governor. Or immediate past governor, talking about Rotimi Amaechi, could see that the man said, look, I am the person in the hem of the affair. So you will not and you cannot. We saw all of the tussles. We saw all of the blockings, the stoppage, and all of depriving, you know, the immediate past governor from making use or, you know, accessing a lot of places in River State. And here you're talking about a sitting governor. So I think, you know, at some point in time, I think as Nigerians or as individuals, if you're going into politics in Nigeria, you must have to, we're not saying leave God one side, but we're saying you must have to strike a balance. There must be a balance between
0: God, you would agree with me that God created everything. Within the theistic perspective or school of thought. But this is my view to it. Politics is a game. So we can't strike out the fact that River State is a state of particular concern. Especially when you have
2: Nigeria,
0: to know when Nigeria was designated as a country of particular concern.
2: Yeah.
0: River State is a state of particular political concern.
2: Okay.
0: So, looking at the political terrain of River State, it is obvious to the blind and audible to the deaf that we can't have two captains in a ship.
2: Mm.
0: Exactly. You can't have two HODs in a department.
2: Because a lot of questions.
1: That really is hard.
2: The president said, return to your governors, you know, automatically.
0: And mind you, it became a problem because
2: we were talking about it.
0: Party membership, activities, intra party, let me use the word intra, resides within the discretion of the party leadership and the key players there. If they want you, fine. If they don't want you, you are still the governor. You carry the seal of the state. That's governance. But it is now a question of which party do you belong? Do the people want you there or not? If they want you there, fine. If they don't want you there, why? Yes, Wike is still in PDP. He's a member of PDP. He's even the national leader of PDP.
1: Yeah.
0: Yes, we can't strike that out.
2: In his own faction, anyway. I think that should be corrected. In his own faction.
1: Yes. No, we can't say his own faction because that is a faction that is being recognized by the court.
2: But
0: politically,
2: okay,
0: who is the political leader of Cross River State? You would agree with me that it is the person who the president recognizes.
1: Yes.
0: And who does the presidency recognize? It is the former governor of the state. So he can still be in another party while dictating the tune of what happens in the ruling party.
2: So I think Fubara by now should be crying her
0: looking at the result of the screening.
2: Look at the result of
0: the
2: screening.
0: The pro-Wike lawmakers and candidate or aspirants.
2: We're all cleared. Yeah.
0: Where are we going to? What else do we need to validate the fact that the presidency recognizes the legitimacy of Wike as a political leader?
2: Of the state.
0: I saw a video where the current governor, some people sang on your mandate, which I stand. yes, I saw it. The pitch they used was louder.
2: I'm not trying to judge them by pitch. Fubara would have rather made an regalia, from the head down with the president in insignia.
0: What's
2: the problem?
0: But everybody who wants to contribute to governance,
2: especially
0: through elective position, must go through that phase. And if you have to go through that phase, you have to be meticulous enough. Because what comes to the mind of a politician first is winning. Leave morals.
2: Mm.
0: Is win first, then we reconcile or start morals later or do governance later. So, if you have an ambition to become the governor,
2: if only our politicians,
0: and that's why the issues people, some people have with Peter Obi,
2: okay,
0: that you can't work with these people in this party,
2: okay,
0: and tell us you want to sanitize Nigeria. But we are not here to do any form of we are not trying to market any candidate or any party or anything. But what we are trying to say is that at the end of everything, please let we the citizens, especially we who cannot afford 3 square meals, we who can't even afford to buy 1 liter of fuel, let us be able to enjoy the dividend of democracy.
1: Okay,
0: this is what.
2: Thank you.
1: In summary, we say let the citizens breathe.
2: All right, everybody, you have to have your voters card before you breathe.
1: Yeah, I think we actually had late calls coming in, but sorry that we could not pick those calls there because it came in very, very late. So we're going to leave you till, you know, when we're back your way again on Friday, because the time is already, you know, out of our space right now. So a very big thank you. It's already 58 minutes gone past the hour of 2. Thank you so very, very, very much. Thank you so much, Engineer Dare. It's actually always a privilege having you here in the studio. Obasi Thompson, thank you also for making our time to be here. To all our listeners out there, I want to say a very big thank you. Thank you for always tuning in to Unico Radio 103.5. The thank you is not enough, but what else can I offer than to say thank you to when we come back your way again on Friday. For now, stay safe and always remember to stay out of trouble. Coming up next is the news flash by today. My name still remains Okun Ofiondi Catalyst. Bye for now.
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0: The time is 3 p.m. Good afternoon, Calabar. Welcome. 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My name is Albert Keller. Here are the top headlines of the hour. We begin in University of Calabar as the Unical Senate announces a valedictory session for late Professor Walter Binang. On the state news, Cross River state government agencies support displaced families after a Tung fire disaster. Moving on to the national scene, as the federal government to settle stranded foreign scholarship beneficiaries with 8 billion naira. And away from Nigeria, in the world of business, as the Dangote partners Niger on industrialization and rice production. And lastly, in entertainment and lifestyle news, on a very sad note, Alex Akubo dies at 40. Details of all of this news and more coming up this evening by 8 p.m. right here on Unical Radio International 103.5 FM Calabar. If you have news reports from your area hostels, department and faculties, please do well to call our news hotline on 0809-444-4058. 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On Facebook, we are Unical Radio International. On Instagram, TikTok and X, we are Unical Radio. 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And always remember, Malabite, Malabresis and Cross Riverians at large, we are known for reasonable action. My name is Albert Keller. Many thanks for listening to Walter Stadium and enjoy the rest of our broadcast coming your way. Good afternoon.
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1: 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That radio station that stays true to giving you the very best of education, information, and yes, of course, entertainment 360. Well, it's Wednesday, guys, and today it's actually sunny. It is bright, but somehow, you know, the country is mourning. Nigeria is mourning. You know, it's been a lot of bad news, sad news around, like making a frenzy on the internet, and it's not really been a great one since yesterday. In short, throughout the week, because it's been one terrible news or the other. Even after we still kill, let's use this small good news and hold our side. But then again, you know, something will always come in to make sure that you shed a tear or two. But I still remain your wonderful host, Michelle Edong, I said, and I'm saying welcome to the Rush Hour Show. Even though, yes, I'm all clouded in a sad mood, because see, guys, my heart is so heavy, super heavy. But how are you guys doing though? How is the Wednesday treating you? How's your day been? How's the weather treating you too? I also hope you are doing amazingly well. What's up? Has work, has family? But you know now, the Rush Hour Show is that one show that makes sure that you have a very, very beautiful evening. Despite the hustle and bustle, despite the struggle, we are here to make sure that you have good vibes, good music, and yes, of course, great conversation just here with me and, of course, with you. So yes, we know how we keep it real. And today's show started, yes, in sort of a sad note with the song Lift Me Up by Rihanna. And you know that when you hear that song, you know, see, this something is not really going well, or you know, someone is sad. Yes, like I said before, it's really sad that we got to lose someone of I would say a very phenomenal person. Does all say, why are you taking it personal? Are you related to him in some kind of way? But no, we are not related. But you know, when it comes to humanity, when it comes to life and death, see, my dear, whether you're related to that person or not, in as much as you have empathy, you have conscience, you have feelings, there's no how you're not going to feel it. And so, going straight to our trending topic for today, you know, already it's making a frenzy on the internet as it yesterday. That Nollywood gets to do what? Gets to throw into mourning. Nollywood has been thrown into mourning. And also making waves on social media, we get to know that actor Alex Ekubo sadly passes away after he lost the battle to cancer at 40. And you know, yes, at 40, people say, oh, such a vibrant young man, you know, so full of life. He was this, it was that. There's a lot of things I have seen on the internet, and a lot of people are saying good stuff. It begs me to wonder, you know, this person, yes, in as much as he didn't carry many people along during his struggle, during his fight, but for once, have we ever said something good concerning this person? Because every time that guy trends, he trended for the wrongest reason. People said all sort of things about him. But he still kept that smiling face, that, you know, ever going, happy, cheerful person. And now that his, you know, his demise was announced, you see people coming to the internet saying a lot of good things about him. And I ask again, do we have to wait until death ends a person's life before you get to tell the person how wonderful that person is, how maybe generous, how kind, how cheerful? Maybe these things were things he really wanted to hear. But no, trust our social media. What will happen? Hey, this guy, this, oh, he's terrible at that. Oh, he did this because of this. His wife or his girlfriend did that, you know, all those things. And even when his, you know, engagement failed, in a sense, because yes, that's, he made rounds on social media that, okay, his engagement to his, you know, white girlfriend who turned down his proposal. You know, it made a frenzy and it was a whole lot. But now that he's, you know, he's no longer there, many people have come out to say, oh, he was a jolly good fellow, he was this, he was that. I haven't met, well, it was one person I know I always wanted to like meet in person, you know, if the opportunity was granted, but quite unfortunate I wasn't able to, and that wish didn't come true. But yeah, like I said, I feel really sad today. I feel super sad because, you know, it's really sad that we get to lose valuable people due to some certain disease, due to some you know, painful sicknesses such as cancer. Cancer is really, really bad and it is taking lots of life. So yes, I'm only saying that to the family, to the friends, to well wishes, like genuine well wishes, concerned netizens, concerned Nigerians who are actually affected by this loss. Yes, it is only God that will comfort also. It is only Him. Yes, tomorrow is never promised, they say. So that person that you know that you have in your heart, that person you know that, ah, this person has been nice to me, let me say something nice. Don't wait until the person is no more before you now put the picture and say, ah, this person was like a brother to me. Oh, he was like a father to me. Ah, she was a sister to me. Ah, she was so kind, she helped me. Mm-mm. Let the person hear the good word now. Spread that message. Post that picture. Do that nice thing you need to do. Do not wait until the person is no longer with you before you get to understand that, see, life is really fickle. Life is, you know, life is a mist. Yes, life is a mist. It's like that flame. When you put off the candle, that flame that disappears, that is what life looks like. So just do your very best to make sure that you cherish the ones that are close to you. Yes, it's still the Rush Hour Show and you're still hanging out with Michelle E. Dunn. So don't be eating the airwaves and the music, you know. Like I said, the Rush Hour Show is more of good vibes, good music, great conversation. And yes, I am right here to make sure you have all of that. But this time, we are going straight to the music. And of course, See You Again will be coming through your airwaves. Do not go anywhere. Do not touch that dial. It is still 103.5 FM.
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1: 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And yes, if you just joined us, you're still tuned into Unicool Radio 103.5 FM. Yes, guys, welcome on board. And if you missed out, well, you've not really missed so much, because we are just took our first headlines, and you know that it has actually been a frenzy since yesterday that Nollywood has actually been thrown into mourning. Moving on to our next story for today, actor Gideon Okeke urges netizens, and this is what he said. He says, to call that sibling we have a quarrel or fight with and make peace with them. And now this is what he said, and I quote, count it therefore a privilege, a blessing, to have someone to disagree with, to consult with, to share things in common with, to laugh with, and to cry with. All of this while knowing you share the same DNA. End of quote. In all, this Nollywood actor is trying to say that you should do what? The message he's trying to pass here is that you should not let quarrel linger. Because you know why? Tomorrow is not promised. So if you know you have something inside that is eating you up, or you have a certain somebody that has been on your nerve for the longest, all you have to do is what? Go squash that wahala. Because my dear, see, not a lie, it's not even story any longer. Every single day, people are leaving the earth gradually. People are walking away without saying goodbye. And you don't want to feel guilty to get to know that the person you had an issue with actually closed his or her eyes without you settling that matter. So we do not want to keep holding on to something. And if you know too that you are the person that, you know, made somebody angry, because sometimes we actually step on people's toes and do not know that, you know, we have actually stepped on someone's toes. So yes, we claim rights and all. Can you do yourself the honor? Do yourself like this favor, because even you too, your conscience will be disturbing you, that you should go and do what? To apologize to that person that you have hurt in some way, somehow. Okay? And now, what's that point? Is there anybody that you also know that maybe had wronged you? But yes, the person had also not realized that he or she is in the wrong. Is it possible to go out there, apologize, send a message, talk to this person? Oh, this is what you did to me and I didn't like it. Okay, maybe my reaction hurt you in the process. They'll say it is easier said than done. I know. It's not easy. It is not easy. But yet again, like I said, every single day, every single second, people are walking away from the earth without saying bye, without saying, oh, I love you. So can you make peace? Can you go ahead to make peace? This is what actor Gideon Okeke is urging citizens. He says, go out there, call that sibling that you have a quarrel with, or you have a fight with, or don't be like us, except because the whole conversation is long. He says, do not be like us. I feel he also had a squabble with maybe his sibling or someone very close, and he is saying, okay, see, don't let it linger for too long. Just go ahead to do what? Apologize to this person. Even though it is not going to be easy, apologize and just do what? Let things slide. Let sleeping dogs lie. We'll be still hitting the music, and when we come back, we'll still be taking more trending stories. Do not forget, it is still the Rush Hour Show right here on 103.5 FM. And coming through with really nice, I want to play us Maroon 5, Memories. Don't go anywhere. Do not touch that dial. I'll be back after this break.

All right, welcome back, guys. 420 on the DOT, and you are still tuned in to the Rush Hour Show, your number one Yas Award winning drive time show the year 2026. Did I say 2026? Yes, of course. Ooh. And so if you just joined me, well, welcome back from that music break. And that was Memories by Maroon 5. Yes, all the good memories we have with friends, cherish them, because someday, all we have to hold on to are those beautiful memories. They are only those memories, the videos, the pictures we took with these people. Yes, it's going to be that. Okay, now something to make us smile a little bit, something to make us laugh, something lighter, because it has been all gloomy and foggy and all of that. All right, fashion designer Vicky James announces the arrival of her daughter in the US. Come on, what is that? Well, that is super amazing, and super congratulations to the Ataris family. You know, this is actually a blessing. Yes, you know, a beautiful baby girl. I saw the baby's picture, just the hair alone, and I know, this girl is fine, sha. So, congratulations, massive congratulations to Femi and Vicky James on welcoming their beautiful, bouncy baby girl, which was, she gave birth May 2nd, 2026. And yes, it has been all joy, and you know, she's bouncing, she's actually embracing the euphoria of motherhood, and also Femi is actually basking in the euphoria of fatherhood. Tell me, what better blessing could you always ask for? You know, living and seeing blessings from God. You know, when you get married, you have these blessings, extra blessings. I call it an extra blessing, because even the Bible says that children are a gift from God. So when you are being blessed by God himself, and he gives you a very beautiful bundle of joy, very fine one that, see, you cannot take your eyes off, it is something to celebrate. So yes, we are saying a wonderful congratulations to Vicky James and her husband as they welcome their baby girl into the world. Yes, there was a lot of tongue wagging. Vicky, you have married, you have not born. A lot of things went on and on. But, you know, definitely trust social media, trust Nigerians. I love to call my people out. Trust Nigerians, they will always drag. But sometimes you should just have patience, you know, because the same people that talk about you, the same people that will still congratulate you. So I will always advise that do not do things under pressure. Because if you do things under pressure or follow what people will say, in quotes, my dear, see, you will carry by yourself and die of apathy.

just not come online to, you know, bully them, because it is not nice. You don't know what people are going through. But this is just on a lighter note, and we are saying a very massive congratulations to the Atares family. Okay, you know, it's more conversations, great music, and so we'll be heading out to yet another music break, and this time around we'll be playing you something wonderful, something beautiful. And of course, you know, now this particular one is actually by one and only Simi Duduke. Do not go anywhere, do not touch that dial. I still remain your lovely host, Michelle Idonset. Call me governess of the airwaves. I'll be back after this music timeout.

Welcome back. That was Duduke. You know that song, when it was released back then, hey, it was a hit, it was a banger, and it still remains a hit, especially for our preggy mothers and wifey, and when they're expecting their bundle of joy, because that was the essence of that, you know, song. Like, when I feel your heartbeat, this is how my heart is going, Duduke, Duduke. Well, so this is just a way of saying congratulations at Vicky James, and of course to her husband as well, as they welcome their bundle of joy. You're still on to the Rush Hour Show with yours truly, Michelle Idonset. Call me Governess of the Airways. Only on 103.5 FM, Unicorn Radio International. It's already 28 minutes past the hour of 4. And yes, trending right now on, of course, our very last story for today before we head into our conversation of the day, because I know many people are still waiting, like, come on, can you just open the phone lines already? I want to call. I want to put in my opinion. Don't worry. It is right here. Okay. Trending also, Black Panther actress.

says, Letitia Wright turned down Q role because of her Christian identity. Now, I'll just give you a little of the backstory. She says, according to Wright, she was cast in a major film alongside Nicole Kidman and Elle Fanning, a role she believed could elevate her career to another level. Now, the director had won an Oscar. The opportunity was massive. Everything looked perfect on paper. But Wright says she felt God telling her no. At first, she resisted. That's whack, she admitted, responding honestly in prayer, struggling to understand why she should walk away from such a major opportunity. So, she says, instead of chasing the next Hollywood milestone, she stepped away and spent months focused on prayer, reading scriptures, and deepening her relationship with God. What do you think about this story? If you have watched Black Panther, yes, the part 2 of Black Panther, the sister to Black Panther, this is the person we are referring to, known as Letitia Wright. She turned down key role because of her Christian identity. Maybe she said that this thing did not really conform to her. And God kept telling her, see, I don't want you to take this role. And this was going to be a role that will give her a hit, you know, that will take her to, you know, that stardom and everything. But she said, no. If it were you, would you back down? Would you say no? Would you listen to God? Well, I just said I should bring that to you, that sometimes not all lead roles could actually take you to that, you know, break that milestone or take you to that place you're going to. Sometimes, always commit your ways, not even sometimes, all the time, commit your ways to the Almighty. And that's all we'll take on our trending topic. Right now, we'll still go back to the music. And you know now, we love to do what? We love to keep you. Great conversation, great music, and yes, of course, conversation of the day. And when we come back from this music break, be rest assured that our phone lines will be open and you are going to be part of this conversation, because today's topic is quite it's juicy. It is quite juicy. So yes, I would love to know your opinion on the topic and also get to know more of your thoughts on this. But right now, let us listen to a song for Mama by Boyz II Men. Don't go anywhere. It's still 103.5 FM.

0: please, they should give me all what I make. All the IDs, all the AMBCA. Come on, can you feel the music? Welcome back, guys. It's still the Rush Hour Show with yours truly, Michelle. It does. It's only on 103.5 FM, Unico Radio International. That radio station that stays true to giving you the very best of education, information, and entertainment. Yes. Right now, we are next on to our next segment. And you know the segment. This is the segment I love so much because I get to hear from you. Yes, it is the conversation of today. And today, I said, our conversation is an interesting one. So this is, let me just give you a backstory before I open the phone lines. It says, and I read, imagine finding out your husband built a whole house without telling you. Imagine that you found out you're married, okay? You're married to this man. And you found out that your husband built a house without telling you. You also found out that he put his mother's name instead of yours and then she passes away. Now the question is, if you found out your partner built a house in their parents' name without telling you, would you stay and help them fight the siblings, or would you leave because the trust is already dead? Now, this person builds a house and the mother passes away. The siblings said, see, we are going to sell this house and we are going to split the money equally. As a wife, what would you do? Would you stay with your husband and fight his siblings? Or is it that he has already killed the trust that you had for him? What would you do? Well, our phone lines is open right now. 080-9444-4058. I'll take it again. 080-9444-4058. If you found out your partner built a house in their parents' name without telling you, would you stay and help them fight the siblings, or would you leave because the trust is already dead? What is it going to be for you? Would you stay to fight? Your husband built his house, and he built this house in his parents' name. Let's say his mother's name. And now the mother passes away. And your siblings came and said, see, this mama is dead. We are going to sell this house. And we are going to split the money 50-50. What would you do as a wife? Would you stay and fight? Or would you work away? All right, the phone line is open. Talk to me. 080-9444-4058. I'll take it again. 080-9444-4058. What would it be for you? Would you fight, or would you walk away and say, ah, oh God, I trusted you so well. I love you so much and you broke my heart. Why would you do this? Phone lines are open. 080-9444-4058. While you are at it thinking, call me. But right now we'll be heading out to the music. Let's go dance. Let's think about it. Use this time, recharge your phone so you can call me. Send me a WhatsApp message on that number, or you send me an SMS. Any which way you want, call the number. All right, I have my first caller. Hello.
1: Good evening.
0: Your name and where you're calling us from, please.
1: Okay, my name is John. I'm calling from Timbo.
0: Okay, Mr. John, how are you doing today?
1: Very well. Are you?
0: I'm doing great. Thank you for being my first caller. So I hope you got the question.
1: Yes, I did.
0: Okay.
1: Well, in the first place, I would say that the wife may not have any business as far as it's a family matter. The wife may not have any business interfering in it because he built the house for the mother, and by law, he has gifted the house to the mother. Okay. So it has become the mother's property. And if the children, who are the heir to the woman, have interest in it, he has to cooperate with them, because in the first place, he has gifted the property to the mother. So the property has transferred to the mother as the authentic owner, because all the documents there has indicated that it belongs to the mother. Do you understand?
0: Yes.
1: So the wife, as a person, does not have any say in that issue, because it's a family issue. So there's no way he can, rather he can always advise the husband to leave, because sometimes anything that has to do with such things, it used to result into death, threats.
0: Yeah.
1: Threat of life. So rather she can only advise the husband to just stay away and forget about it, or cooperate with the siblings.
0: Mm. Thank you so much, Mr. John. Thank you so much for being part of the show. Okay, guys. Mr. John says that the wife has no business in that conversation. He has no business whatsoever in this family matter, because the husband has actually built the house and put it in his parents' name or in his mother's name. So nothing should concern the wife and concern this matter. But what do you think though? 0809444-4058. I'll take that number again. 0809444-4058. Send me a WhatsApp message, send me an SMS, or you call me, or send me a voice note. Whichever one you prefer, I'll be right here. But for now, let us hit the music. And when we come back, we are still talking. The question of the day. Do not go anywhere. Do not touch that dial. I still remain your radio buddy, Michelle. You don't want it.
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0: Welcome back. So It Goes by Fireboy and Black Sheriff. And before that, we also had Is It a Crime? You know, is it a crime to love you? Because today's question of the day is actually, really a dicey one. And what do you think? What is your thought? You know? And I also opened my phone and I said, come, talk to me. If you were in this situation, how would you handle it as a woman or for a man? Because, you know, I love to play the devil's advocate. Let us see it this way. Now, you know, in our culture, men are taught to build home for their mothers first, or for their parents. That is how they're being taught, naturally, culturally. That is how it is. And so this man has actually built a house for his mother or his parents, and now the parents have passed and the siblings are saying, see, we are going to sell the house and we're going to split the money 50-50. As a wife, do you feel that your trust has been betrayed, or will you just support your husband to fight his siblings? Phone line is open, 080-9444-4058. You can call me on that number, send me a WhatsApp message, or better still, just, you know, send me an SMS or a voice note. I'm right here to hear from you. What is your opinion? But like I said, I love to play the devil's advocate. So let us look into this. You know, our culture teaches men to build home for their parents first. So now, maybe he wasn't hiding it to be mean. Maybe you, the man in today's conversation, maybe he wasn't hiding it. What he was trying to do, he was just fulfilling a duty. But wait, if he used family money that should have maybe gone to his wife and kids, to build the house for his siblings to eventually inherit, isn't that financial abuse? Somebody should help me here, because I married you and you've built a house for your parents. Now, what if this maybe money is our joint account? It is money from our joint account that you now use to go and build a house for your mama and for your papa. Okay, I have a very, very interesting and sweet call right now from my one and only. Should I continue this hyping? Mr. Casey! Mr. Casey!
1: Ah, Michelle, I can say that again. Uh-uh. I can see that you have...
0: See, when I just see your call gives me joy, Mr. Casey. When you're part of my callers like this, I have so much joy inside of me.
1: Exactly, you and joy will keep on coming. Jesus.
0: Oh, preach it.
1: Joy is coming, right?
0: As it is from you, Mr. Casey, don't worry. I have collected it, I have received it.
1: Don't worry, joy will come. Not audio joy, video joy.
0: Okay, video joy. But is it going to come in the morning? Abi, is in the night? Because they say joy comes in the morning.
1: Okay, whichever time it comes, joy is joy.
0: Okay, whichever time it comes, joy is joy.
1: Exactly.
0: All right, Mr. Casey, how are you doing today?
1: I'm very super, super happy. Very good.
0: I'm happy to have you here,
1: that's
0: too.
1: That's fair weather. It's very, very good. You know, good for our business, you know.
0: That's good to hear, Mr. Casey. Okay, I lost Mr. Casey there. I know he will definitely call back. What would you do if you found out that your partner built a house in their parents' name without telling you? Would you stay and help them fight the siblings, or would you leave because the trust is already dead? What would you do if you found yourself in this situation? Would you run away? Would you stand with your husband? Because you say, see, 1 + 1 is what? It's not 2, it's 1. That is what the Bible says. 1 + 1 is 1. Will you stand together as a force to do what? To fight your husband's siblings as you're trying to come and claim your husband's property. Okay, we have Mr. Casey back on the line. Welcome back, Mr. Casey.
1: Yes. Who goes there? Who says network to interrupt me when I'm talking?
0: Who is that network that is interrupting this call?
1: Exactly. Quickly now, let me contribute.
0: Yes, sir.
1: What do they call it? Family member or no family member?
0: Uh-huh.
1: My wife's parent or sister, they have no business for what I do for my mother. Are you with me?
0: Yes, sir.
1: Because she's the one that bring me to the world, so he deserve all the things good in this world.
0: Oh, yes.
1: And as I'm doing it, that I'm not there to consult anybody. Are you with me?
0: Mm-hmm.
1: It's my personal money, it's my personal property and everything. So you don't know go there, no question asked. In fact, you don't even ask me how far. Okay?
0: Okay.
1: Because that is the way it meant to be. You show your mother joy, you know, when he is still alive.
0: Okay.
1: Or even when he's gone, you need to leave it there to be as a memorable thing.
0: Okay.
1: You know,
0: yeah.
1: Something you can use and remember her. And then you say you want to sell it. You shouldn't go there. In fact, if you try to put us under, that would be the end of that marriage.
0: Mr. Casey, you never reach that level, though.
1: So that is how it is. That is how it's supposed to be. Because women, I know that they ask the one they're not supposed to ask.
0: Mr. Casey, thank you so much. Thank you so much. So, Mr. Casey and Mr. John that called earlier are of the opinion that say, see, the women do not have anything to do with this family affair. Because, as they have said, Mr. Casey is saying that, see, I built the house on my mom. So, yes, it is what I have to do because she brought me into this world. And Mr. John said, see, if the siblings are, you know, having a squabble and saying we have to sell this property because you built it, it's our mother's house, so we have to sell it and share the money. Well, the wife has nothing to do with it. But why? Where are the women? What is your contribution? What do you say? If you found out that your husband actually built a house in his parents' name or in his mother's name, and at the end of the day, he didn't tell you that, see, baby, I built a house for mama, okay. And his siblings are saying that, okay, now that mama is gone, we want to share this house. We want to sell it and split the money. What would you do? Would you come together? Would you join forces with your husband to fight his siblings to stay away from the property because they didn't have a hand in building the house? It was your husband who did that. Or would you leave him because he has already killed that trust? What is it going to be for you? 0809444-4058. I'll take that number again. 0809444-4058. You can call me, send me a WhatsApp message, or text me. But while you're at it, let's quickly go on this music break. And when we come back, of course, we'll be saying our goodbyes.

All right, welcome back. Canada Breeze by O'Malley. Yes, you're still tuned in to 103.5 FM and it's still the Rush Hour Show. So if you happen to call me while I was on music break, do well to call back. Be that lucky caller so we can do what end the show. And to this conversation, we asked, if you found out your partner built a house in their parents' name without telling you, would you stay and help them fight the siblings, or would you leave because the trust is already dead? What would it be for you? Phone line 080-9444-4058. Well, it's going to be that lucky caller so we can do what? We end the show together. You know, I played devil's advocate. I said, see, what if this man used our family money? See, we are married, you know. And the next thing, you now carry money that we have built together to go and build a house. Or maybe it is money, okay? What if it is money? Fine, he built the house. As a wife, do you think that, you know, building the house without him informing you or letting you know, what is it? Is it a break of, you know, trust? Has he broken that trust that you had for him? Or would you just sit down and mind your business and watch the siblings do their thing? What would it be? For me, well, and you want to get my opinion, I would say, just like Mr. Casey has said, just like Mr. John said, nothing should consign that woman with that property because it is not her consign. If the husband actually wanted her to get involved, he would have involved her from day one. Yes, he would have involved her from day one. But in as much as he did not involve her, first thing first, her name is not on the paper. It is his parents' name. It is his mother's name or his father's name that is on the paper. So why concern yourself with something that does not concern you? Big shout out to Mr. Casey. Big shout out to Mr. John, who has been a great part of today's show. And to you who is also listening to me but couldn't be a part of it, keep a date with me again tomorrow. Same time, same station. You know, we always do this every Mondays to Thursdays only on 103.5 FM. I still remain your radio buddy, or you call me Governess of the Airways. Any which one. But my name still remains Michelle Idonaset. I'll see you again tomorrow. And I want to say, whatever it is, whatever it is, do your best and make sure you still be at peace with anyone who is, you know, you have an issue with. Okay? I'll see you tomorrow. Bye.

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0: 7:02 on the DOT. 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My name is Albert Keller. Here are the top headlines of the hour. We begin in campus news. As Unicall Senate announces a valedictory session for late Professor Walter Pinang. Under state news, Cross River state government agencies support displaced families after a Tung fire disaster. On the national scene, the federal government to settle stranded foreign scholarship student with 8 billion naira. In the world of businesses, Dangote partners with Niger on industrialization and rice production. In entertainment and lifestyle, in a very sad note, Nollywood actor Alex Ekubu dies at 40. And lastly, in sports news, World Cup transport prices slashed after fan backlash in New Jersey. Details of all of this news and more coming up by 8 p.m. on Unicall Radio International 103.5 FM Calabar. If you have news reports from your area hostels, department and faculties, please do well to call our news hotline on 0809-444-4058. You can also follow us on all social media handles. On Facebook, we are Unicall Radio International. On Instagram, TikTok and X, we are Unicall Radio. 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And always remember, Malabites, Malabresses and Cross Riverians at large, we are known for reasonable action. My name is Albert Keller. 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

money, she dey feel me. More baby, body for ground, she go collect her money. I for the ring now, as I'm a being calling. You know I fell in love, but I no get your money. But when I need them, you go get down for me. 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She want to see me every time I'm body. 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

All right, ladies and gentlemen, boys and girls, Malabite and Malabresis, yes, so mommy and daddy's a lover of sports. Niger, how on a day, Jose on a day. All right, good evening, everybody. If you check your time now, 5 minutes on, walk up past the hour of 6 o'clock. And as a bit like this, Sports Corner, don't come your way. You know, say Sports Corner, they come your way every Monday till Friday by the hour of 6 o'clock, and on Saturday by 2 o'clock. And as a bit like this, we don't come your domot like this with Sports Story. And you know, see, yesterday was a very, very good, fresh episode. So we'll bring to you as we be the argue everything. You know, say today we also get some features where they happen today for the world of football. Where we say we go see as Manchester City go face Crystal Palace. Now this is what we go talk about. And for the French Ligue 1, like this, you don't see as the match between Brest and Strasbourg don't already start. Now 0-0, and the match between Lens and PSG go take place by the hour of 8 o'clock. And we'll go see as Espanyol go Espanyol match and Atletico Bilbao match don't already start. 5 minutes gone, and the match between Villarreal and Sevilla already starts, and the Alaves versus Barcelona 8:30, and we go see as Getafe and Maluka go face today by 8:30 also. So yes, as a bit like this, we will be having a week running. Yes, we are going to be having a week running where we say yes, so matches go back to back today. And also we also for the Africa Cup of Nations under 17 like this, Ethiopia versus Egypt don't already finish, and a 0-0 end the match. That's the under 17. Ivory Coast versus Cameroon under 17, 2-0 in favor of Ivory Coast. And Uganda under 17 versus DR Congo under 17. Half time already, 2-0 in favor of Uganda under 17 there. And by 8 o'clock, we'll go see as Morocco go face the likes of Tunisia for dear like this. Yes. Moku, give you the small headline with the trend for the world of sports like this. And for the world of sports like this, CAF don't introduce new rule after the 2025 AFCON final controversy, and the Confederation of African Football don't say they don't introduce new regulation following the controversy that overshadowed the African Cup of Nations 2025 final in Morocco, with the president in the person of Patrice Motsepe admitting that the deficiencies in officiating and match management contributed to the chaotic ending. And the final held in Rabat saw Senegal initially declared as champions after the 1-0 extra time win over Morocco. However, the result was later overturned by a court CAF appeal board, with the title awarded to Morocco following disciplinary ruling tied to Senegal protest walk off after a late VAR penalty decision. And the match also drew widespread criticism due to security clashes inside the stadium and accusations of unsportsmanlike behavior, including incidents doubled toilets where Senegal goalkeeper was reportedly interfered with ball boys and opposing personnel. Speaking to BBC Sports on Africa on Wednesday, Motsepe said the CAF has carried out an internal review of the incident, and he said, "We have done good work in terms of building the confidence and the trust among football community of our referee and of the VAR, but there are still challenges, and we have recognized the deficiencies, and we are led that to the unfortunate incident we had in Morocco, we have introduced new laws, new regulations, which will ensure this doesn't happen again." And he said, Motsepe added that the CAF is still working on strengthening official standard and VAR consistency across the continent. And he said, "We are continuing to improve the system because African football must be judged by the highest standard, fairness and integrity," he said. The controversy has continued to generate debate after the football world with criticism, arguing that the handling of the final damaged CAF credibility. Former footballer Wayne Nemna and Nigel Ryokoka said the situation had wider consequences for the continent's image in football, and it gives other federations around the world an opportunity to laugh at CAF, to laugh at the African Cup of Nations, and laugh at the African continent because of how the whole situation was handled. And he also said that the Senegal Football Federation described the decision to slip Senegal off the title as robbery, and has taken the case to court of arbitration for sport, where a final ruling is still pending. And according to Motsepe, confirmed that CAF will respect the outcome of the legal process. We are waiting for the judgment of the court arbitration for sport, and African football is continuing to grow and develop, he said. Whatever decision comes on board, we will respect it. CAF says the newly introduced measure are aimed at improving VAR governance, strengthening the security
coordination and ensuring that clear disciplinary procedure to prevent a repeat of that marriage, of their marriage final incident. And actually, looking at what things carved the talk, I will tell you the truth that this African Cup of Nations we just end was a big mockery on CAF. Yes, other football pundits around the world have every right to laugh at us. Somebody like Jimmy Gallagher, when he said that African tournament is not a major tournament, everybody was coming for this guy. They criticize and say, you never won any trophy for your country, and you're criticizing African Cup of Nations that is not a major tournament, blah blah blah blah. But to my own understanding, I will come to you and I will tell you that, of course, yes, we showed them that it's not a major tournament with the nonsense will be happening for the African Cup of Nations. Yes, if they're bringing the new rule, please, they should talk to the ball boys. Because how will you tell me that a goalkeeper had a towel beside his goal post? We'll be saying they use the dry hand. Opposition ball boys, they come, they come out. That was what Morocco did. You are overturning the, like, sometimes when I just see anything where concern AFCON, I get angry because of every single thing that happens. If they leave me, I will never watch Africa Cup of Nations tournament again. If not that, for the fact that I'm from Africa and I'm a sportsman, I'm a sports analyst and also a lover of football. If not, I will never shift focus to, I'll never shift focus on AFCON again because of the nonsense that happened in this final. Because it was as if everybody, the federation, which is CAF and Confederation of African Football, wanted Morocco to be champions, and Morocco was fighting it to become champions. Because if you define Senegal, say their players do this, their players do that, their fans do this, they arrest their fans, say they do this, why didn't you find the Morocco ball boys? Where be they come out the goalkeeper's towel? Even during the match, the semi-final match, Nigeria versus Morocco, they were still doing the same thing. They collect one by the tower, they throw away. Even Hakimi, African footballer of the year, African footballer of the year, a whole Hakimi follow, they do the same nonsense. And you tell me that justice was served by stripping of Morocco the title? No, justice was not served. Now, as they don't carry the team, go court of arbitration for sports, I think that is where the final decision will be taken. If the final decision comes out and Morocco is still crown champions, I will still tell you that it is not a fair judgment. It can never be a fair judgment. Sometimes in football, there are some rules that are supposed to be considered. Sometimes when you want to consider the rule, you check what happened in that situation for them to disobey the rule. If it was me, the stage war that Morocco did was bad, and that Senegal did was bad, but under what circumstances did they take this stage walk? Under what circumstances did they take that stage walk? That is the question you will ask yourself. So to me, if the Court of Arbitration come out with their final ruling and say that Morocco is champions, I will disagree with you. I will definitely disagree with you, because if you see the kind of fine where they don't find Senegal fans, so they say some of their fans, they prison, you know, they find the coach, they find some players because of that stage work. Why didn't you find the Morocco Federation for using their ball boys to distract the goalkeepers? Because from the group stage to everything, it can't be like say they favor them. So to me, anything that happens, I think I will say it and I will keep saying it, that Africa Cup of Nations have lost its credibility after the rubbish that happened in this year in the African Cup. I will keep saying it, that what happened in the African Cup of Nations was an absolute disappointment, rubbish performance, everything. That is why most of the major tournaments that happens in the world, especially the World Cup, how many African referees play are the infield referees? Most of them go NDRB, assistant referee, maybe a linesman or whatever, but you will never see an African referee in the field officiating a match because of these minor things. Every single thing that happens in a particular continent, in a particular league, in a particular football body matters. Take England, for example. When referees like Michael Oliver, Anthony Taylor, Paul Tierney, all of them makes a bad decision on the pitch, everybody erupts. Because referees, first, if you want to look at a football body, the first people that they look at is not even the players. Yes, if you want to give credit to a particular football federation, whether it's in Africa, whether it's in Europe, anywhere, the first people that comes out to be outstanding, first of all, where they're supposed to give credit, is the officiating body. If the officiating body are not doing their job, which means the whole thing is nonsense. So to me, Africa Cup of Nations have lost its credibility, and right now they are trying to do damage control. That is exactly what they are doing. Coming out, you are coming with new rule, this, that. All these things, now just what they call pure damage control.
the damage has been done already. The rubbish has been done already. So to me, anything they are coming to do changes nothing. That Africa Cup of Nations have lost its credibility. So anything they want to do, not their business. And yes, moving on to other things. Nigeria claims 16 medals at the 2026 African Cycling Champs. Yes, the Nigerians have clinched a total of 16 medals at the 2026 Confederation of African Football Cycling Para Track and Track African Championship will be happening for Abuja. The championship staged at the Moshood Abiola National Stadium, Venodrome, brought together elite cyclists from across the continent, including Egypt, Kenya, even South Africa been there, and Algeria been there, and the host country was Nigeria. After a 2 days event, Nigeria led the medal table with, I think, 9 trophies. Congratulations to them. 9 gold medals, yes, 9 gold medals, 5 silver medals, and 2 bronze medals, placing them ahead of several of African traditional cycling powerhouses. Egypt were in second place with 14 medals, while Kenya occupied the top place with 9 medals, and South Africa and Nigeria complete the top 5 in the standing. And strong performance by Nigeria contingent have been greeted with enthusiasm from most supporters at the Venodrome, with riders impressing in speed, endurance and technical execution throughout the event. The competition has drawn praise for the quality of facilities in Abuja, with Velodrome providing a high standard platform for continental competition. Nigeria has now hosted the championship in both 2021-2023, and further reinforcing their growing status as key destination for African cycling event. And I want to applaud the sporting body in Nigeria. Lately, I think they have been taking a U-turn to make sure that they rewrite the wrong they have been doing. I think if they do this thing in all categories, I think Nigerian Sporting Federation would be a good one. I mean, congratulations that you will be the one to host the CAF Award come 2026. I mean, it's a good one. It has been trending since today. I think the news came in late yesterday, but it was trending really, really well this morning that Nigeria will be hosting the CAF Award. I mean, it's a good news, actually. This is a good news to hear that yesterday the decision was taken that the Confederation of African Football Awards that used to hold every year for 2026, now we go host them this time around. And now good news, like everybody was happy. Say that prestigious award, say it makes sense, say they don't carry a knock on Niger. I mean, do you know what it means that we are the ones hosting CAF Award? And if you have been checking Nigerian sporting events this year, apart from football, we have been doing well in hosting most of the continental competitions, like the cycling competition that just finished. Now we host them. NTN Champs competition, it was hosted in Nigeria. Part of the NTN Champs competition even happened here, live in Calabar, which I was one of the attendees and one of the media personnel that was there. So it's a good thing that Nigeria is doing well in terms of other competitions, hosting even the cricket. Like, the cricket organization in Nigeria is doing well. I must commend the Nigerian Sporting Athletic. Yes, the Nigeria Athletic Event Federation. That's the Nigeria Association for Athletics. I need to applaud them. They are really, really doing well. And I pray and I hope that NFF can emulate from these people. These guys have been shouting and protesting that players' welfareism is important, and they have been doing well in terms of player welfareism. And I pray that this thing also stretch down to the world of football, because in football, we always see they know they pay players their bonus, they know they give them that, they know they give them. So I just pray that this same effect takes place in the Nigerian Football Federation, as it don't happen. I'm very, very proud that Nigeria has started hosting major tournaments. This is a good news, and yes, Nigeria keep going and they keep making us proud. Yes. Yes, ladies and gentlemen, I see Sports Connoisseur Unica Radio 103.5, and I see be like this, we go mass small break. When we come back, you get one to reweigh the trend like this. So yes, so you get one to reweigh the trend like this. Nani Carrick is trending. Yes, Nani Carrick is trending like this. So and yes, that news there, you get as a view. So as we come back, I want to make all the Mayu fans make on hold our phone for hand. Make you follow talk this matter, because the matter you get a CB, and also the match we'll get today, Manchester City versus Crystal Palace.
As I come back, I go tell you why Crystal Palace supposed win that match to avoid damage control. But anyhow, where it go be, we could just go small break. When we come back, we will push everything again. Now, since we're not on Unica Radio 103.5, and I'm sucking it the night day here. And yes, if you want to connect with us, yes, so if you connect with us for our online radio at Unica EMNet, and also with the live stream for Facebook at Unica Radio International. No, again, anyway, we will come back.

0: So guys out there, I want you to call in and tell me if we do have guys that can do a no sex relationship. So the question is, do we not have guys that can do a no sex relationship? 0809444058 0809444058. The question is, do we have guys out there that can do a no sex relationship? If yes, call in and say yes, we have guys. And you can also give her a solution because she's thinking of how to get out of this. So she have had two failed relationships because she is doing a no sex relationship with these two people, and at the end of the day they left her. We are so sorry about that, but yes. Oh well, sincerely, I want to say something about Mr. Casey's comment on this particular story. I believe that if you say you don't want sexual affair in a relationship, will you be able to cope? You should also be able to cope. Yeah, I don't want to ask a question. You should also be able to cope with no money relationship. Let's take this call. Hello, good evening.
1: I'm how are you doing?
0: Yes, story. Okay, please do well to turn down the volume of your radio set a little because it is. Yes, I can hear you.
1: I want to ask a young lady.
0: Okay. Question. Yeah.
1: Is she a virgin?
0: Yeah.
1: Yes. Is she a virgin?
0: That particular information wasn't
1: because
0: included.
1: You saw that question back on the guy.
0: Mm-hmm.
1: Okay.
0: Yeah.
1: I'm ready to do that on one condition.
0: What's the condition?
1: Are you there?
0: Yes, I'm here.
1: On one condition, provided that if the girl is a virgin.
0: Is a virgin. Okay. So, actually, the girl is not a virgin. She's saying celibacy. Celibacy means someone abstaining from sexual affair. Like, so the person have actually been in that spot. She has actually had a sexual affair, but now she's abstaining from sexual affair. That is what she's saying. And she says celibacy is quite difficult. And sincerely, let us talk about this, right? As long as a man is aware that you have actually had an affair, sexual affair, it will be very difficult for him to just agree to celibacy. I have, if you think it is not true, just, you know, text me, call in and tell me that it is not true. Because over the years or over time, I've seen people that deliberately say, oh, I will not do this with you because... And we have had a conversation one time about sexual affair relationships. And it's something that we have been dragging back and forth, back and forth, back and forth. And we will always have our different opinion about sexual affairs in relationships. I have a very deep conversation with someone, and then he said if he doesn't have any sexual or carnal knowledge about the or a bit off or on carnal knowledge of the woman he wants to get married to, he's not going to get married to the woman. And I was like, so you cannot just say, oh, the Lord led me to this girl, I don't want to have anything sexual with you, let's just get married, let's do this thing and this is final. He said never. He will never do such a thing. So right now, this lady is in a fix and she wants advice. Let me take the story again before we go on this very quick music break. And when we're back, we go deep and deep and deep and deep and give our final solutions and go to the next situation on the ground. So this dating thing is already becoming a lot. I am a 24-year-old lady who is practicing a no-sex relationship till marriage. And I must say, it has not been going well at all. I have lost two relationships this year because they both cannot do a no-sex relationship. Yeah? It is becoming tiring. I mean, I know I cannot marry myself, but do we not have guys that can do a no sex relationship? I still want to do no sex till marriage. Please, what do you suggest? Because this girl is tired. 0809 4444

0580094444058 will be responding to all text messages and calls after this music break. Don't go anywhere, as we will be right back. I'll be leaving you in the hands of Colum Scott. You are the reason. We'll be right back.

0: Welcome back, ladies and gentlemen, from that music break that was On My Way by Jennifer Lopez. And for a reason, I don't know why, I love that song. I won't say... Let me go through the lyrics so that I can... Every yellow brick, every heartbreak was a tiny little brick pointing me back. Oh, no, no. I was never lost. I was on my way to you. I'm finding my way to you. So it's more like, okay, after severe heartbreak, there's this one person. And I feel like she actually used this man. Because come on. Just in case you have not seen the movie Marry Me, you should try see it. You understand where this whole song and how it entered the picture, you know. And how he actually suit and fell in and blended. Anyways, if you're just joining us, this is Unicorn Radio International 103.5 FM. And yeah, it is a hook, line, and sinker show where we talk about love, relationship, family, society, and mental health. Today, we've been actually having a very deep conversation between, you know, me and you, as I said already, because today is actually just me and you right here in this studio. It's really amazing. I've actually had a new thought on something. So when women say they want a no sex relationship, would they also accept a no money relationship? Because men will see it as, okay, you're kind of using me, like what Mr. Casey said. Maybe she noticed that this guy is really well to do. He has money and everything. That is why she's bringing the no sex. And he said he's only going to accept it if the lady is a virgin. But in this situation, she is not a virgin. She's just a celibate. So it means you have actually done this. So why is it not in my case? And that is what men will always say. Why is it not in my own time you want to be celibate? And sometimes that is really insensitive. That is all I have to say about it. Because why I will tell you this story. I will tell you why I'm deciding not to do this anymore. And if you will understand, you understand. Well, anyways, the phone lines are still open and the situation is still here. Pending solution. This dating thing, this is a story. I'm reading out the story so you can join the conversation. If you just turned on your radio set, this is the Hook, Line & Sinker Show and we are having a very interesting story and very, very, amazing story right here. And this story goes thus. Yes, I'm speaking too fast. This dating thing is already becoming a lot. I'm a 24-year-old lady who is practicing a no-sex relationship till marriage. So what happened in the first place? Why did you not just cuckoo remain a virgin? Just remain a virgin one time. Why did you not go and do it and now turn and you want to come and be celibate now? And you think those men that... Now, let me say this. Let me just take this story all and then say something about this and give... And then open the phone line so that you can give a solution to this particular situation. We have been analyzing. It is time to now dish out solutions. What do you want her to do? Because she needs your help and that is why she brought her story to us. Yeah, so this dating thing is already becoming a lot. I'm a 24-year-old lady who is practicing a no-sex relationship till marriage. And I must say it has not been going well at all. I have lost two relationships this year because they both cannot do a no sex relationship. That is another place. I'm going to come back there, but let me just finish the story. It is becoming tiring. I mean, I know I cannot marry myself, but do we not have guys that can do a no sex relationship? I still want to do no sex to marriage. Please, what do you suggest? Because this girl is tired. Now, she said something here about I must say, okay, I have lost two relationships this year because they both cannot do a no sex relationship. Please, this year, we are in the fifth month. And so you have actually lost two relationships in less than 6 months. Ha! They should give you a medal. You are doing very well, auntie. And talking about they do not or they both cannot do a no sex relationship. Why did you now go into such relationship when you know that they cannot do
1: when you know this person does not accept no sex. Yes, he does not accept no sex in relationship. Like, we must actually do the do, yeah? Why did you now accept? Why did you accept the relationship? What were you in your talking stage? I feel like there are some things we can avoid. There are some situations and counts. Because definitely when you are counting the people you have dated, you definitely count these two people no matter how brief it was. If it's 2 months, you will definitely count them. If it was 3 weeks, you will definitely count them as people you dated. So I feel your talking stage would have had this conversation. You would have said something about this no sex thing to them. I'm very sure you did not say anything until you got into the relationship, and then they tried to keep up with the whole no sex, and then found themselves that they could not do it. And you know, this thing, no sex, used to lead to infidelity. I told you we're going to talk about cheating, but we don't have time on our side. Maybe we'll do this part tomorrow. Because shortly I'll be dropping the curtain for the night. Yeah, so you can join the conversation 0809-444-4058. What do you think this girl can do? Please, what do you suggest? What will you tell her to do? Because she the thing went over for her to bring her come here, you don't reach her neck, you go soon reach her nose, and she no go fit breathe again. Because in less than 6 months, she has lost 2 relationships. What will you tell her? Will you tell her to leave celibacy for who have it, and keep or and try to secure a relationship, or will you tell her to still pursue her celibacy life and leave relationship alone? That is a very very that is very very tricky, right? So now, if she wants to follow her celibacy life, the society will start looking at her because she's 24. By 26, in 2 years, she'll be 26. In another 2 years, in 4 years, she'll be how many? In 4 years, she'll be 28. So you see, the society will start looking at her bombastic. Until you are following celibacy life, you are doing celibacy, right? Oh yeah, now bring man and come, let us see. But the man you are supposed to have now, and say he wants you to spread before anything will happen. So what do you want her to do right now? Because she's really in a tight spot, and I think it is true that she is in a tight spot. So I don't know, I will say this, but before I say this, right, let me see it on talking stages and the importance of talking stages. Now, it's during the talking stage you will start noticing red flags, what that person is, what that person can actually do, what that person is capable of doing. I know they say some people tend to not show all their colors during talking stages. I'm sorry, they say some people do not show all their colors during talking stages. Yeah, we believe, but you should be able to pick without the person even saying, oh, this is the kind of person I am. You should be able to say, this is the kind of person you are, and you can naturally tell when this person is serious and when the person is not serious. Because tell me why you say you have lost 2 relationships in less than 5 months. This year that just started, we still have how many, 7 months remaining, and you have already lost 2 relationships in 5 months. So you can imagine how many other relationships you will be in, let us say in 8 months, it should be maybe an extra two relationships you have lost. That is 4 in 7 months. And then the whole year you can lose like maybe 10 or 15 relationships. Because oh well, that is why she brought her situation to us. So this is where we come in with the whole solution. What will you suggest? What do you want her to do? Would you want her to continue her celibate life and stay away from relationships? Or will you would you tell her to go into the relationships and or leave her celibate life and go into the relationship proper? And I know you'll be saying in relationship you have to risk some things. I believe, I agree. But when it comes to... Anyways, I've popped out the questions. Let me open the phone lines for you to send in your responses and solutions, because we are all in this together. And this lady believed us. That is why she brought her situation to us to give her solution. So yes, she wants a no sex relationship and it is becoming tiring. What do you want her to do? 0809-4444-0580, 809-4444-0580.

All right. I will quickly just give my solution. Yeah. So, considering the whole seriousness being celibate, I will say you should just continue your celibate life, because sincerely, right, I don't know if you have money. I don't know what people used to sit down and think sometimes, but I don't know if you have money. But in case you have money, okay, it is fine. You can still chase men and be wondering where man will come and where man will not come, or lost relationship or no lost relationship. And that is what I say. You are 24 years old, yes. You have some time to, you know, you have like 3 years to build yourself. You have 3 years to build yourself. No, it's not even up to 3 years. Yeah, you have just 1 year or 2 years to build yourself, build your life, come together. Because when you reach 26, everybody will be looking at you and be expecting you to come back with one fine man to marry you. So if relationship and the people you are meeting is not working out, I would say that you channel that focus on searching for someone that is looking for, searching for someone that will actually stay in a no sex relationship. Channel it into doing something else. Just in case if you have other jobs. I'm always saying this as my last say, because at the end of the day, we all know that women will still get laid, and that is the point. No matter how much you want to run from me left, right, center, one day you find yourself stretched on someone's bed, and at the end of the day, Otilo, it is gone. I'm just saying, right, this is me saying that you should channel that energy in doing something tangible for yourself, something that it is income generating, something that is generating income for your life. And there's something we don't really used to look at. There are some men out there, yeah, that admire women that have poppers. Everybody have poppers, but now, like, women that have something tangible to show, women that are doing well, women that are wealthy, there are men that admire them, women that are very industrious, women that can multiply things. No, women normally don't multiply things, but I'm trying to paint another picture, business wise picture, or should I say skill acquisition kind of picture. So instead of doing all that, you should channel that energy into doing something else. Leave men for some time. See, I believe that when you are not actually paying attention to something, that thing then comes to you. Like, just live your life, be the nice woman you are, make your money peacefully, spend time with family, friends, live a very free life, and then you will find yourself with a very genuine person. And any talking stage you have, this is me giving you my final words, any talking stage you have, you must try your best to make sure that this person is aware of your no sex policy till marriage. And if the person is not agreeing to it, it is better you start in the very first day. If I want you to start the conversation that very first day, gong, as if, oh, can I have your number? And then you go back and you're texting and chatting. First thing first, tell him, whatever you think it is going to happen, there's no sex till marriage. And then see the person's reaction. I think I have a friend that shared something similar, and for what I know, she got really pained because she was not actually expecting the reaction from the person. But anyways, it's what happened. And life goes on. So I will say to you, sister, I know it's tiring. I know it is heartbreaking. It is a whole lot. It can make you feel very down and everything. But I will say you should actually channel that energy into doing something else for yourself. Yes. Channel all that energy. It can be exhausting. Looking for a man is really exhausting. Men are supposed to be looking for women and not the other way around. Yes, I said it and I'll say it again. So just rest, find money, live well, smell nice, dress, go for events, do things. A man will come. Shaking out. Shaking out.
That's what I have to say. A quick time check is 54 minutes past the hour of 9 o'clock, and it is that time where we drop the curtain for the night. We'll see you tomorrow. Yes, you can follow us on all our social media platforms. On Facebook, we are Unicorn Radio International. On TikTok, X, and Instagram, we are Unicorn Rain. 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I really appreciate you. I really, really appreciate you. There'll be no me without you, and there'll be no you without me. Lines the cry. Anyways, I just have to go. So up until I come your way next week or next tomorrow or next time, you'll see me tomorrow. Yo, I beg, I'm just whiny. Yeah, keep your heart open and your spirit strong. Good night, ladies and gentlemen. See you tomorrow. 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